0: First out in the inning. That's sponsored by Xfinity. We'll have a Wi-Fi at one price for 5 years. Xfinity, imagine that. Good pitch by J-Mo in on hands to get the little pop up to right. Big inning for J-Mo. See if he can get through this inning.
1: Brandon Loud digs in. Sorry,
0: 66 Coon. Pitches for J-Mo so far.
1: Tyone works his motion, and Lau looks at a strike. Sinking fastball on the outside edge, 0-1. It was Lau who had the big hit for the Pirates. Cubs jumped out to a 3-0 lead after two. As Tyone delivers and misses outside with a fastball, 1-1. And with one swing of the bat in the third, Lau tied it up with a 3-run shot to right. Now the 1-1. Lau takes strike two, a slow-moving breaking ball that spun into the zone.
0: Yeah, that's perfect pitch by Tyone. That's his pitch. That little backdoor, whether it's a harder slider, cutter, or curveball, but that backdoor hook to the lefties has been one of his best pitches that he has thrown in his career. That's his ace pitch.
1: Ground ball hit on the right side. Fielded on the edge of the outfield grass by Horner. Overhand flick to first in time. Two away as Lau is retired. So as we were saying earlier, on Friday, June 5th, the Cubs take on the Giants at 1:20 in the afternoon. Coom, up to the first 5,000 early arriving fans in the Budweiser bleachers, 21 and older, receive a Cubs 1910 replica jersey presented by Budweiser. Don't miss this opportunity.
0: I saw the jersey. Very cool jersey, say that.
1: Brian Reynolds at the plate, and he looks at a changeup low, 1-0. What stood out about
0: it? It's got like a little short collar to it. It's a very unique from what we wear in today's game. But a very cool jersey.
1: Yeah, very formal back then.
0: Yeah.
1: Mm-hmm. The early 1900s. Here's the 1-0 by Tyone. Reynolds looks at ball too low. That was
0: like
1: a sinking fastball.
0: Like we were saying fastball. Earlier, you could have wore that on a riverboat that was going by.
1: Yeah. Gambling in the 1800s on the riverboat here. The 2-0. Reynolds flinches at a pitch low. He did not go around. It's now 3-0. That was a curve that missed. And now Bregman drops back. He was playing in wide of third. Now he's playing where shortstop normally would. So third base is unguarded at the moment. The 3-0. That's a strike. Fastball from Tyone. Clocked at 93 miles per hour. Right at the top of the zone on the outer half. 4-4 game, Cubs and Pirates with two away here in the last of the fifth. I was talking with Craig Counsell about superstitions.
0: Mm-hmm.
1: You know, when you're in a losing streak.
0: Yeah.
1: We'll try a little bit of everything. He said he's a little superstitious. He wore his actual jersey in the dugout the last two games. Not anymore. Here's the 3-1. A bouncing ball foul off to the right. 3-2 now on Reynolds.
0: Yeah, you never see Counts wear his jersey in the dugout. Did you say he does it?
1: He said he does it usually on special occasions, like Memorial Day on Monday or opening day when you have to line up along the bases
0: usually
1: prior to the game.
0: Some kind of pullover of some kind or a hoodie.
1: Yep. The 3-2. Reynolds swings and loops one into shallow left. Diving Hap. It's off his glove. Reynolds big turn at first. Hap retrieves the ball. The throw to second base. Is there going to be a play? He's out. Tag applied by Nico Horner. Excellent recovery by the Cubs to nail Reynolds trying to take second.
0: Very nice play by Ian. He comes in, dives to this ball, loses track of where it's at. He knocks it down and then throws a strike to second base.
1: So mark that one single. 7-4. Reynolds out trying to extend the single into a double. That ends the fifth inning. We head to inning number six. 4-4 game. Cubs and Pirates on the score. The Northwestern Medicine Cubs Radio Network.
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8: Kevin Alcantara will pinch hit for the Cubs here in the sixth inning. Ball game tied at 4. First pitch outside to the tall, slender, strong right-handed batter. Evan Sisk, S-I-S-K, the new man on the mound for the Pirates. So Bubba Chandler goes 5 innings, gives up 4 runs on 8 hits. And he'll have a no decision as Alcantara will take a strike, 1-1. The left-hander Sisk delivers sidearm and misses down low. Always looks a little unusual to see a left-handed pitcher throwing sidearm to a right-handed batter. But that's the case right now with Sisk and Alcantara. Here comes the 2-1. Swinging a foul back. 2-2. Alcantara just got called up from the minor leagues earlier this week. You know he'd like to make a positive impact as soon as he possibly can. There's a big gap in left center for him at the moment. Lights beginning to take effect here at PNC Park, and the lighting is very good. We mentioned that last night. The next pitch, low and inside, and the count now 3-2. Alcantara pinch hitting for Ballesteros. Kelly on deck, and then Swanson. Get the attendance here soon. Breaking ball outside, ball 4. And kind of a different look to that last delivery, not quite as much sidearm. And missed badly off the outside corner. It's a leadoff walk. Let's see if the Cubs can take advantage. Alcantara runs very well. He'll take over at first. And the batter is Carson Kelly.
0: Well, now let's see if Cubs can do a little damage here in the fifth, or in the sixth, I should say.
8: Kelly pops it up foul and out of play. Thought he might be laying down a bunt there, Ron, but apparently not.
0: No. Opponent's pitching changes. 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
8: Kelly takes a high fastball to even up the count at 1-1. 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Speeding in a work zone is like arguing with the ump. A no-win. Mind the signs, avoid the fines. The Phillies beat San Diego today 3-0. That was out in Southern California. Here it's a tie ball game in the sixth. And the next pitch missing. It's 2-1.
0: Now the big positive today is Cubs offense first half of the game. 4 runs on 8 hits. So banging the ball around the yard a little bit. It's good to see.
8: You see a little hit and run maybe? No. Here's a line drive. Base hit left center. Over to pick it up is Reynolds. Stopping at second is Alcantara. Alcantara paused thinking that the shortstop might catch it. Ron, you pointed out the excellent athletic ability of Griffin. He's one of those guys you got to respect what he can do, and you're not sure always.
0: Yep.
8: Still kind of learning about him. I thought Alcantara might be able to go to third on that play.
0: Yeah, by the time he got going, the ball was already in the middle deep left field. So, you're better off just making sure. Now let's see if the Cubs end up looking to bunt. The Pirates have the infield corners in. They are definitely in a bunt defense.
8: Dansby 2-for-2 with a single and a double. Did not square to bunt. And he takes outside. In all the time he's played with the Cubs, I don't remember a whole lot of sacrifice bunts from him.
0: I would agree.
8: The next pitch. Breaking ball in there for a strike, 1-1.
0: Well, it's on tap here in the sixth inning, sponsored by Flight by Yingling, the next generation light beer. What could be on tap is some runs for the Cubs. Cubs need another big swing of the bat here from Dansby.
8: Cubs are due for a big inning. Swanson hits one in the air to right, slicing toward foul territory. Chasing it as Horwitz makes the catch. And the runners have to hold. So Dansby fouls out to the first baseman, Horwitz. One away, back to the top of the order for Pete Crow Armstrong.
0: Not an easy play for the first baseman. He goes well down the line in foul territory. Kind of over by the side wall, but goes a long way, makes the catch over the shoulder, and then just spins around and fires a strike back to third base.
8: Now lefty against lefty as Pete Crow Armstrong faces Evan Sisk. First pitch, swing and a foul back. Sisk dropped down sidearm on that first pitch.
0: Yeah, it's tough at bat now for Pete.
8: Pete having a good night. He walked and scored in the first, doubled to drive in a run in the fourth. Let's see if he can play a role in a scoring run here. A line drive, right field line, foul ball. Foul ball by only about a foot.
0: Well, I thought that was going to be an extra base hit. He kept that front side in there and hooks this ball, and it's just hooking. Pete took off running. He thought it was going to be fair, and it just missed the foul line. Down the line.
8: That would have certainly scored a run and probably put the other men at second and third. As it is, it's just a strike, and now it's 0-2. Tie game 4-4, top of inning number six, with one away, runners at first and second. And the pitch. Outside, he dropped down sidearm again. 1-2. The shortstop, Griffin, playing almost directly behind the runner, Alcantara, so he can't get a real big lead. The next offering, swing and a miss, strike three. Burr Armstrong is out on strikes, two down, it's up to Nico Horner.
0: A little cross-fired fastball, and this ball's released from Sisk behind Pete and cross-fires it to the outside corner, and I think that will be the end of the day for Sisk.
8: Don Kelly, the manager, is going to make a pitching change. Right you are, Ron. So right-hander comes in to face Horner when we come back. 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We're in the sixth inning when we come back. 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
7: 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The Blue Jays edge the Marlins 2-1. Kazuma Okamoto hits the go-ahead home run for Toronto. Guardians edge the Nationals 3-2. Other action, the Brewers 2, Cardinals 1. The Mariners a 9-1 drubbing of the A's. Julio Rodriguez hit his 10th home run of the year. Diamondbacks beat the Giants 3-2. Matt mentioned earlier, the Phillies shut out the Padres 3-0. Christopher Sanchez, 7 scoreless innings as he improves to 6-2 with a 1.47 ERA. Pat?
8: All right, Zach, thank you. As Nico Horner steps in, Johan Ramirez, the man on the mound, 2 outs, 2 on, tie game, 6th inning. And the pitch to Nico. Outside for a ball. Big spot. Cubs trying to grab the lead here in the 6th inning. Trying desperately to snap a 10-game skid. Right-hander to right-hander. Here comes the 1-0. Drilled towards short. Caught by Griffin. A line drive right to the shortstop, and that ends the inning. Cubs don't score. They had two men on with nobody out. And they walk away empty-handed. After 5.5, it is the Cubs 4 and the Pirates 4 on the score. And the Northwestern Medicine Cubs Radio Network.
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8: Third baseman Nick Gonzalez having a good start to his year. His average at 305. He's driven in 22, and he'll lead off this sixth inning for the Pirates. First pitch from the new Cub pitcher, Jacob Webb, and it's in there for a strike. So it's a battle of bullpens from here on in. The next pitch tapped foul just to the right of the plate, and they count nothing and two. Cubs at one time had a 3-0 lead. A two-run single in the first by Ian Happ, and then a run-scoring base hit by Horner in the second. Gave the Cubs a quick 3-0 lead, but a three-run home run by Brandon Lau tied the game in the Pittsburgh third. Connor Griffin with a home run in the bottom of the fourth tied it again after Pete Carl Armstrong had driven in a run with a fourth-inning double. Swing and a miss, strike three, and Gonzalez is out number one.
0: Good little off-speed pitch. I think that was a changeup or split by Webb to get the punch out of Gonzalez. Strikeouts by Cubs pitchers. 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
8: Lights beginning to have more and more of an effect as the left-handed batting Cruz swings and misses. The sun shining on some windows across the Allegheny River. Here is a pitch that just missed inside. Oh, see some boats.
0: Mm-hmm.
8: Sailing up and down the Allegheny.
0: Beautiful skyline here from our vantage point.
8: There is a strike. Cruz thought it was inside or low, and he said, please challenge that. And the Pirates are going to challenge, and let's see what happens. It's a strike.
0: Wow.
1: The pitch was a strike.
0: And the whole ball is in the zone, which you usually don't see that. So Pittsburgh no longer has any challenges.
8: It could play a role.
0: Yeah, absolutely. That's big play. And to challenge that one, that wasn't even, like, close to being a ball.
8: And the next pitch, swing and a miss, strike three. O'Neill Cruz is out number two. Jacob Webb has begun his night of work by striking out the first two men, and the batter now is O'Neill Cruz.
0: Two strikeouts with changeups in this inning, one righty, one lefty. And the ball strike challenges are sponsored by Northwestern Medicine.
8: Connor Griffin now the batter. Here's the pitch to Connor, a swing and a miss. Griffin had an opposite field home run here in the bottom of the fourth inning, and that's the one that tied this game, and it has stayed that way ever since. Here's the 0-1. Swing and a miss. Pretty good fastball by Webb. That was 96.
0: Yep. He's got good stuff. Lively off-speed pitch. Great changeup today.
8: Another fastball just a little bit high. Two down, bases empty. Tie game, sixth inning. And the 1-2 bounces in there. And now the count is even. Bregman pretty much guarding the line at third, trying to cut down on a double to the corner. Webb from the stretch with nobody on the pitch. Low and outside, it's full. Scoreboard said that was an 88-mile-an-hour changeup.
0: Yep.
8: And now the payoff pitch. Check swing, foul back. We'll do it again.
0: Good fastball, top of the zone. Griffin check swing. It was borderline.
8: We're going to take a look at some baseball history soon as we move along. Brought to you by VillageOfBedfordPark.com. Swing and a foul back. Bedford Park. It's time to make history for your business in Bedford Park. The great Carl Hubbell, 1937, won his 24th straight decision over 2 years. And that became a major league record. I believe it is still intact.
0: Right.
8: Because I'll tell you who challenged that record was Jake Arrieta as a Cub in late 15 and early 16. I think Jake got up to about 20, 22.
0: Oh, my.
8: Here's the pitch outside, and the Cubs are going to challenge this one.
0: I think this is going to be strike three.
8: If it is, the inning is going to be over.
0: Yep.
8: And it is. Good eyes, Ron. And a good challenge by the Chicago Cubs, Carson Kelly. Three straight strikeouts by Webb. What a job he did. We go to the seventh inning. Tie game. This is the score. And the Northwestern Medicine Cubs Radio.
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8: Insurance. Kevin Thinning and PNC. Beautiful late spring evening. Lights beginning to take more and more of an effect as Michael Busch will lead off this seventh inning against the Pirate right-hander Johan Ramirez. First pitch missing for ball one. Busch tonight has walked, struck out, and flied out. Right now he just wants to get on base. Right-handed pitcher, left-handed batter. Busch takes inside. Scoreboard says 2-0. I'm pretty sure he's made three deliveries in the inning, hasn't he?
0: I'm not sure now. I think the count is 2-0. You could be right, though. It is your birthday.
8: I apparently, it's just 2-0.
0: Yeah. Michael would go with you, though.
8: Let's see if Busch can get on here in this seventh inning. Takes a breaking ball outside, and now it's 3-0. Green light or not?
0: I would say yes. I think, you know, it all depends on the hitter if they really like hitting with 3-0. I think in a tie ball game this late in the game, Bushy, 30-plus home run guy last year, why not?
8: He swings, Ron, and fouls it on the ground toward first. So you were right on the money. He did have the green light. Busch tonight has walked once, so he is trying to get on base to start a go-ahead rally right now. Ramirez takes a little more time than most pitchers do these days.
0: I think they're having a little issue with
8: the pitch count.
0: No, I think the catcher's having some issues. I think Rodriguez, something's wrong with him. Not quite sure what.
8: Trainer's going to come out and take a look at him.
0: Yeah, he's having... Might be... Yeah, I'm not sure what it is. They gave him some water. I don't know if he's having trouble with cramping. It is very warm. It's a very humid day here in Pittsburgh, that's for sure. And he was just bent over behind home plate. And yeah, so he's going to stay in the game, but he's got something wrong with him.
8: It's 3-1 on Michael Busch, leading off the seventh inning here at PNC Park in a tie ball game. And the pitch on the way. Inside, it hit him. Busch gets hit in the lower right leg. And that's going to be painful, but he'll take his base. He seems to be okay. And it brings up Alex Bregman.
0: Yeah, kind of an odd pitch, way down and in.
8: Yeah.
0: Not even close to hit Bushy. See where this ball gets him in the front leg. That kind of bounced into him. Wow, that pitch missed. Oh, bounced into his front foot.
8: Bregman, 1-for-3 in the game. He's having a pretty good series. Alex, 5 hits in 11 at-bats. There's a big hole on the right side of the infield. Lau way over near second. First baseman Horwitz holding Bush on the bag.
0: We're coming in live all season long from the Invesco QQQ broadcast booth, proud partner of the Chicago Cubs.
8: And the pitch to Bregman. Swinging a fly ball to left down the line in the corner. And that ball is going to be a fair ball. Bouncing past Reynolds. Up against the wall. Racing to third and holding his Bush on a double by Bregman. A high drive down the left field line. Reynolds, I thought, was going to make the catch on the play. He took kind of an awkward angle to the ball, Ron, and had it bounce in front of him and then jump over his head up against the wall.
0: Yeah, Bregman hits this ball, and he's right on time, but I think the ball hits off the end of the bat and doesn't have the same carry. And you're right, I think this ball just fooled Reynolds in left and did not make a play on it normally that he would, and it ends up being a ground rule double.
8: Ian Happ batting with men at second and third. And he drives one in the air to right field. If it's fair, it's going to be gone. That ball is a 3-run homer for Ian Happ. Right down the line and right, and the Cubs take a 7-4 lead. That is a big one.
0: Huge swing of the bat for the Cubs and for Ian Happ. Offense has been struggling and struggling with runners in scoring position. Not tonight. Ian with the bomb right down the line. I was not sure even when it hit the seats. Did you know for sure? I was not sure. I watched Dan Bellino, the first base umpire, and he pointed fair right away. Big swing of the bat for the Cubs.
8: Gone by plenty. Ian with his 11th home run. Now with 24 runs batted in. And the Cubs have opened up a 7-4 lead here in the top of the seventh inning. So Bush gets hit by a pitch. Bregman gets a bloop double down the left field line near the corner. And Ian Happ hits one right down the right field line. Now it's only 320 to the corner and right, but the wall is 21 feet high. And that just did get out of here. And it was just fair. Suzuki the batter, and he'll take a strike 0-1.
0: Ian with a big night so far. 5 RBIs, 2-for-4, and 5 driven in.
8: 5 ribbies. That'll put a smile on your face just thinking about that stat.
0: Put a smile on the manager's face, I know that. Runs have been tough to come by here lately.
8: 1 ball and 1 strike on Suzuki. And he'll take a strike. Looking at the flag, beautiful American flag out above the left center field fence. The wind still blowing toward right and right center a little bit. Saya checks on a pitch way outside. Did not swing, and the count now 1-2. So a hit batsman, a double, and a 3-run homer. Cubs trying to get back in the win column. Is tonight going to be the night?
0: Boy, and Ian continues to swing the bat well at home.
8: Saya reaches for a pitch away from him and fouls it away.
0: And not his home ballpark, his hometown.
8: Mm-hmm.
0: He has done very well here and where he played college baseball in Cincinnati.
8: And now the 2-2. Line towards center. That's going to be a base hit. Solid line drive. Fielded by Cruz on one hop. Gets it back in. Seon with a sharp single to center.
0: Boy, and Ramirez, he's not fooling anybody coming into this game. The hit by pitch on a 3-1 pitch bounced into Bushy. Bregman hit that ball down the line. Homer, and now a line drive rocket back through the middle.
8: Michael Conforto is going to pinch hit for Moises Ballesteros. Cubs on top 7-4. Still nobody out. And Conforto to face Johan Ramirez. And that's going to be all for Ramirez. They're going to take him out of the game right now. No surprise there, Ron.
0: Now, he has not. Every ball that's been hit, or he bounced one into Bushy for a hit by pitch. Every ball's been hit hard.
8: Don Kelly is going to make a pitching change. 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Cubs on top 7-4. We'll be back with more right after this on The Score and the Northwestern Medicine Cubs Radio Network.
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8: We're back at PNC Park. This ball game was tied when the seventh inning began. The Cubs now lead 7-4, out hitting the Pirates 12-5. Neither team with an error. Justin Lawrence, a tall, long-legged right-hander, is making a few warm-up tosses. And Michael Conforto makes his way up to the plate for the Chicago Cubs. The situation inherited by the pitcher Lawrence would be a runner at first and nobody out.
0: Now for the Cubs, you just got to keep pouring it on. This is one of those ball games where it's kind of gone back and forth, but Cubs have a real chance to keep this rally going.
8: Conforto drives one in the air, deep right center, back toward the wall, gone. Two-run home run, Michael Conforto. Cubs lead 9-4 over that right center field fence near the 375 sign. The wall is 10 feet high, and of all of the areas in this park, I think the ball might carry in that area, Ron, better than anywhere else.
0: Well, that's how you keep the inning going. That's what we were just saying. You really want to keep pouring it on? Well, that's the way you pour it on. First pitch, you hit it out of the ballpark for a two-run bomb. Cubs with a three-run homer by Happ, and now a two-run pinch hit home run by Conforto in this inning.
8: Still nobody out. Here's a pop-up foul off the bat of Carson Kelly. Foul down the right field line.
0: Five runs, seventh so far for the Cubs, and still nobody out. That's what you like to see, those crooked numbers.
8: Conforto with his fourth home run in a Cub uniform. He now has 13 runs batted in. And he's only had 71 at-bats, Ron. I'd say he's made the most of his time.
0: I would say so.
8: Much to the delight of the Cub fans, a five-run rally, and still nobody out in the inning. Pirate fans a little on the subdued side. Here comes the 1-1. Driven foul off to the right and back out of play. Baseball history, 1974. Ken Brett. Now, think about the combination here. Ken Brett was a left-handed pitcher.
0: Mm-hmm.
8: He blanked the Padres 6-0 on two hits in game one. And then in the second game of the doubleheader, he pinch hits a triple to give the Pirates an 8-7 win. Swing and a miss, strike three, and that's out number one. Kelly is gone. So he pitches a complete game. Pitches a complete game, and then pinch hits a three-base hit. Not many guys can do that.
0: No. Wow.
8: I got to know Ken. He was a broadcaster for the Angels for many years. When I was in the American League, he passed away way too young. Had, I believe, brain cancer, if I'm not mistaken. But I miss him. He was a great guy. Did you get a chance to meet Ken Brett at all? George's brother.
0: Yep, I've met George many times and talked to George. No. I did not know his brother.
8: No, Ken was really a good guy. Here's the 1-0 pitch. Bouncing ball to the hole at short, fielded by Griffin. Off-balance throw and a wild throw. Safe at first is Dansby Swanson. Griffin, the rookie, grabbed that grounder and kept moving, kind of angling toward the third base line, and made that very difficult throw, Ron, and threw it away.
0: Yeah, he kind of gets himself going and not rounding enough. He could, if he would have backhanded that ball a little more and then got his right foot planted and got his momentum going a little farther towards first, it would have been an easier throw. He did not.
8: The runner goes, and Dansby Swanson steals second base.
0: Boy, how about that stolen base? Dansby took off. He hop, and then went, all while pitcher was in his set, Lawrence, and he just didn't even make a throw to second. Stolen bases by the Cubs are sponsored by Aturo Tire, Chicago's hometown tire. 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
8: Pete Crow Armstrong with a walk and a double. He has scored a run and driven in one. Comes out hitting the Pirates 13-5, leading 9-4. And Pete lines one foul deep to right and out of play. Errors by the opponents. In fact, we just saw one earlier in this inning. Those are sponsored by North Shore. 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Swing and a miss. And Mel Check, our engineer, is trying to get our attention. I think I read his lips. He said, could I please buy a case of those things? Yes, you can, Mel. You can just pay Ronnie and me, and we'll take care of the rest.
0: I told him how he could spell it. Two O's in Coomer.
8: Poor Mel. He's probably the senior engineer in all of baseball, I believe. And here we are picking on him. If we didn't, he wouldn't understand. He wouldn't know who we were. Here is a pitch inside for a ball. But it's all in fun, and he knows it. He's gotten us on the air a great majority of the time over the years. Breaking ball is in there for a strike to Nico Horner.
0: Mel, you hit 300, you're in the Hall of Fame. So if you're hitting 750, you're doing good back there.
8: Now the 1-1. The right-hander Lawrence delivers. It's low and outside for a ball. And I'm sure he's heard all kinds of jokes. I know we've made a few of them about the early days of radio and were you a friend of Marconi? We're not going to do that tonight. Here's the 2-1 pitch inside for a ball. Rumor has it that he knew Christopher Columbus, but I'm not going there either. The Nina, the Pinta, and the Santa Maria. Here's the 0-1. Inside, and did it hit him? Or Nico just took ball four?
0: I think that's ball four. The Cubs have batted around in this inning.
8: Mel said he preferred the Nina because it was more of a party boat.
0: Oh, yeah. When I see Mel, I think party. Yeah.
8: Cubs lead 9.

0: the key is the rotation of Pittsburgh has been very good. Bullpen has had its struggles, and the Cubs got to the pen today. Still only in the seventh inning. It's 10-4. But the Cubs now with a sixth spot, and this will be the 11th hitter coming to the plate.
1: And Bregman the batter. Alex Bregman will wait as they toss to first, sends Bush back to the bag. Bush with the RBI, his 31st.
0: Six runs here in this seventh inning.
1: And the next offering, it's a breaking ball in there for a strike. Some of the Pirate fans starting to head for the exits. Ron pointed out the two fans who had the names of Reynolds and Sanguian on the back of their jerseys. There is a pitch in for a strike to Bregman, and the count now nothing and two. It looks like one of them has departed.
0: Yeah, one's left the building. Yep. Manny Sanguian, though, he's hanging out with us still.
1: Reynolds might be on a refreshment run. Here comes the 0-2, and it's going to be outside for a ball, 1-2. Ten-4 Cubs here in the seventh inning. Lawrence delivers the pitch, fouled away. Bregman is the 11th Cub to bat in the inning. He had a two-bagger earlier, right before the three-run home run by Ian Happ. Bregman's double went right down the line and left. Kind of a softly hit fly ball that Reynolds just could not get over quickly enough for. Here's the fly ball to Reynolds again, and he'll make the catch this time. But the Cubs, with a frolicsome rally of six runs in the seventh inning. We go to the bottom of the seventh. It's the Cubs 10 and the Pirates 4 on the score on the Northwestern Medicine Cubs Radio Network.
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1: Zach, thank you. Ozuna first up for the Buccos here, bottom of inning number 7. Cubs suddenly out hitting the Pirates 14-5 in this game. And a lead at the pay window 10-4. Now the bullpen will try to hang on to this seemingly comfortable lead as Marcell Ozuna takes up high for a ball. Phil Maton works over on the right side of the rubber. He brings it again. And there is

0: a strike, and the count now 1-1. Cubs looking for their 30th win of the year. And trying to snap this horrendous 10-game skid. Low and outside, it's 2-1.
1: Here's tonight's paid attendance, 12,340.
0: Inside, and Ozuna backs away. That pitch not close. And now it's 3-1. Maton knows that with a six-run lead here, you just need to throw strikes. Can't afford to walk anybody. 12,340, the attendance at PNC. A little disappointing, really, considering how good the Pirates have been playing, how well they've been playing, how good they are, and the fact that the Cubs are in town. And the weather is nice. Line drive, base hit, left center. Leadoff single for Marcell Ozuna.
2: Be interesting to see what the attendance is like tomorrow with Skeens pitching. I would think he would draw a pretty good crowd.
0: Yeah, that's a good call.
2: Ozuna with a leadoff single. He had really been struggling. Fans give him a big ovation. He got a hit, he got a base hit in yesterday's ball game and threw his hands up in the air. Like, about time. He has been a quality hitter for a long time, and he is really off to a slow start.
0: Andy Rodriguez, left-handed batter waiting, and he will take a pitch high for a ball, 1-0. Bregman in on the grass at third, actually about even with the baseline now. Just in case Rodriguez thinks about laying one down, there's a fastball high, 2-0.
2: Pitching changes by the Cubs. They're sponsored by James Hardy Building Products, siding with the Cubs, and that'll bring out Tommy Hotovy from the... Now, Tommy blazes out to the mound compared to the Pittsburgh pitching coach. It's something when the umpire beats the pitching coach to the mound. I don't know if that's good or not, but yeah.
0: Bill Murphy is the Pirate pitching coach. Let's pause 10 seconds right here for station ID. 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
0: Andy Rodriguez at the plate. The pitch by Maton is down low, 3-0. Pitchers really don't even need to be told that they need to throw strikes when their team leads by six runs. That's a given. And there is a strike.
2: Yeah, that was a 3-0 backdoor breaking ball.
0: Ozuna, a very short lead at first, held by Bush. And the next offering, in there for a call, strike two. Backdoor curveball. He's throwing a lot of benders.
2: Yeah. That one just barely clips the outside corner, but you can't. Pittsburgh has lost their challenges. And it did catch the very top outside edge of the strike zone.
0: The set for the payoff pitch. Right-handed pitcher, left-handed batter. It's down low for ball four. That'll make you squirm a little bit if you're a manager or a pitching coach. Now you got two men on with nobody out. It's Marilyn Valdez, the number nine hitter, ready to step in.
2: Valdez hit a home run in game one of this series. He's a big, strong, young guy.
0: And he takes outside, 1-0. Right-hander to right-hander, the next pitch. And that's going to be good for a strike. 1-1.
2: But now you spin a little breaking ball and get it outer half. You might be able to get a ground ball to Dansby and get you a double play ball.
0: And the 1-1 inside near the knuckles. Lights have taken full effect by this hour. Runners take their short leads at first and second. There's a swing and a miss. He chased a bad ball. That ball was a foot outside. It's 2-2 on Esmerlin Valdez. Ozuna away from second. Rodriguez off first. Here's a tap foul. And Valdez stays alive.
2: First outs in the inning. 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Xfinity. Imagine that.
0: Nobody out in the inning. And the 2-2. Poked foul off to the right out of play. 12,340 are here. And Maton with a brand new ball, ready for the 2-2 serve. And here it is. Called strike three. Valdez didn't like the call, but the Pirates are out of challenges. Take a look, Ron.
2: Yes, an inside breaking ball. It does catch the inside corner barely, so it would have been called a strike. Big pitch for Maton there.
0: The leadoff batter, Spencer Horwitz, batting. Left-handed hitter takes a strike.
2: Wayne, here's where you got to keep the ball in the ballpark. You really don't want Pittsburgh getting any closer.
0: Horwitz has some power, 6 home runs. He's driven in 25. He lays off a high delivery, 1-1. Horwitz not as big as most big league first basemen, but he can hit. 289 at game time. And the left-handed batter will look at a strike on the outside. It's 1-2. Flags rippling in the outfield. Here's a swing and a smash to first. Fielded by Bush. Go to second. There's one. Over to first for a double play. The pitcher, Maton, covering first. Score that one 3-6-1 on the double play.
1: Double play, 3-6-1.
0: And we're waiting to see if there's going to be a challenge by the Pirates. I think they've already used their challenges, right? So it's in.
2: Yeah. Well, I think they're going to challenge this play at first base is what they're going to do. They've used up their challenges for balls and strikes. So Gambolino.
4: Pittsburgh is challenging both the play at second and the play at first.
2: Oh, wow. So both they're going to challenge whether Dansby was on the bag at second base and also whether or not Horwitz beats the throw to first. This would be an interesting one if very close at first base. Now we'll see. We get in her.
0: Correct counsel. Go ahead, Ron.
2: Dansby's on the base at second. Saw that one. Wow, very close at first base. Closer than I thought.
0: Bang, bang.
2: Yep.
0: So either the inning will be over or there will be first and third and two down. And they are taking a second look. And whenever they take a second look, that is a very smart thing to do.
2: Yep.
0: And it's also a good idea to try to find the copy you're going to read when you bring it up.
2: Well, they're taking a second look. I can help you get started. And a second opinion, partner, I don't know if you know this or not, it's always a good idea. You know who's sponsoring it? Northwestern Medicine.
4: After review, the ruling on the field of the play at second is confirmed. The runner is out. The ruling at first of out stands, and Pittsburgh loses its challenge.
0: Okay, out, out, inning over. Pirates have lost their challenges. They also don't score in the seventh inning. We go to the eighth. Cubs 10, Pirates 4. 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
2: 10-4 Cubs here in Pittsburgh. 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
0: All right, Ronnie. Thank you. Ian Happ will be first up in this Cubs eighth inning. Ian with a big three-run homer back in the seventh. That's the one that started the scoring in that six-run rally, and it's the one that snapped the 4-4 tie. So that's the big blow of the game.
2: Well, Ian's the cleanup hitter tonight. No, he's not. He's the fifth hitter. But I've got a cleanup hitter read in front of me, so how's that?
0: Go right ahead, Ron. You had some momentum going. I don't like to see that momentum halted.
2: I was feeling good about myself there for a second.
0: Fly ball to center. I hate to interrupt and further throw off your timing.
2: Yeah.
0: But the ball is caught by Cruz in center, one away. Now, Ron, 3-2-1, go.
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0: Whew. I'm getting emotional.
2: I could tell. And on your birthday. I understand.
0: Seiya Suzuki will take a strike. The attendance, 12,340. It looks like I was a little bit closer today.
2: Closer? You almost hit it right on the button.
0: Oh, shucks. Seiya Suzuki swings and fouls it back. We were all in that same neighborhood, Zach. Was
2: the attendance today is 12,340. Patrick Hughes, the birthday boy's guess, is 12,321.
0: Off 19. 0-2 on Suzuki. And the pitch on the way. Low and outside for a ball.
2: If you'd have just invited a few more of those people that you had dinner with here in Pittsburgh last night, you'd have been right on the money.
0: I'm trying to remember who those people were. Here's the 1-2 pitch on the way. Low and outside for a ball. 2-2 on Suzuki. Cubs batting here in the eighth inning. Leading 10-4. And we'll have one more here at PNC tomorrow night. Seiya pokes it foul over toward the Cub first base dugout area. Colin Ray against Paul Skeens tomorrow. Skeen, 6-4, an ERA of 3. Good, but not frighteningly good. Of course, I don't have to face him either. Colin Ray, 4-3 for the year. Collins ERA, 4.83. Swing and a miss, strike 3, and Suzuki is going to be out number 2 here in the 8th inning. Chased a sharp breaking ball, and the batter now is Michael Conforto. Michael came off the bench and slugged a 2-run homer in the 7th. He takes high for a ball, 1-0.
2: Tough plays of the game tonight. They're sponsored by Loyola Medicine. Loyola Medicine defines tough. Got a couple good defensive plays. That last inning, the 3-6-1 double play is a good tough play of the game.
0: Conforto looking at a ball outside. Okay, he just homered his last time. He's 2-0. I say he's taking a home run cut right now.
2: Yeah, he might as well take a rip. Absolutely.
0: And the 2-0. Backdoor bender missing outside. Ball 3.
2: I think Lawrence felt the same way. Conforto greeted Lawrence entering the ball game. His very first pitch he hit in the right center field bleachers.
0: Yeah, the tall right-hander delivers. It's outside for ball 4. Conforto gets a 2-out walk. Cubs 10, Pirates 4, 8th inning, and the batter Carson Kelly.
2: And we're going to have another pitching change, I believe. 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We've had a couple really nice defensive plays, but we are going to get a pitching change.
0: 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We are in the 8th inning in Pennsylvania. Cubs lead 10-4. Coming right back after this on The Score and the Northwestern Medicine Cubs Radio Network.
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12: 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Speeding in a work zone is like arguing with the ump, a no win. Mind the signs, avoid the fines. Pat?
0: All right, Zach. Right-hander Dennis Santana. Sporting orange shoes is the new Pirate pitcher here in the bottom or the top of the 8th inning with 2 outs and a man at first. Conforto, the runner at first base. And Carson Kelly ready to step back in. Right-hander to right-hander, Santana. Fires. Look out. Ooh. Kelly gets hit right on the left side of the rib cage. That had to hurt. He is in some pain as he walks toward first base. That pitch was not even close to the strike zone.
2: No, it hit him, I believe, right in the ribs. I think it was the ribs. Yeah, that's the ribs, all right. That's where there's nothing you can do as a hitter to get out of the way of that. There's just, you see it coming and you just know it's going to hurt.
0: Neil Ramp, one of the trainers, out to see about Carson Kelly. Craig Council out there as well. Sometimes you'll see a glancing blow when a guy's hit. Sometimes it hits him and the ball just falls right at his feet, and you know that's going to hurt.
2: Yep, that's what that one was.
0: Swanson the batter, Dansby with a single and a double. And he'll take a pitch that gets away from the catcher Rodriguez, and runners advance to second and third. Cubs leading by six. A base hit here could just about put this game on ice.
2: Well, Santana's come in and it's thrown one pitch 3 feet inside and hit Kelly, and then the next pitch is in the left-handed batter's box. So that'll tell you he's having command issues. Neither pitch within feet of home plate.
0: Swanson awaiting the 1-0, and here it is. Dansby takes the ball away. Two balls and no strikes. This guy's got a very good arm. That was 96 miles an hour.
2: I think Carson Kelly knows he does.
0: Absolutely. And the welt will prove it.
2: The ice bag, too.
0: Oh, man.
2: I feel for him. Yeah.
0: Ball three now. 3-0 on Swanson. And now Santana coming back. And he misses high. That loads the bags.
2: Santana has not come close to the zone yet.
0: And Pete Crow Armstrong coming up. Pete's been on base three times tonight with a couple of walks and an RBI double. Lots of contributors for the Cubs tonight. 10 runs on 14 hits for the team. And now the pitch to Pete, and he'll take strike one. Many Pirate fans have headed for the exits, including the two gentlemen wearing Sanguian and Reynolds shirts.
2: Yeah, right in front of us. Very nice.
0: They may be stopping off on the way home. Not sure where. Here comes the 1-1. Swing and a miss by Pete. And the count 1-2. Bases full of Cubs. Two down, eighth inning. PCA waits. And a pitch, swing and a miss, strike three. Cubs leave the bases loaded. We go to the bottom of the eighth inning. It's the Cubs on top by a score of 10-4 over the Pirates. On the score and the Northwestern Medicine Cubs Radio Network.
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0: Bottom of inning number 8. Brandon Lau first up. Brian Reynolds and Nick Gonzalez to follow. Caleb Thielbar, the new Cubs southpaw, fires. And that's a strike. That's the idea. Just a gentle breeze now blowing out toward left and left center. Actually, a very pleasant spring night in western Pennsylvania. Here's a bouncing ball out towards second, fielded by Horner. Short toss in time, out number one.
2: Good start for Thielbar. It's good to see Caleb back on the bump for the Cubs. He was out with that hamstring issue for a few weeks, and Cubs bullpen needs his stability back out there.
0: Brian Reynolds, the batter. Reynolds 1-for-3 with a double. He will take outside, 1-0. Bregman deep at third, about 8 feet off the line. Thielbar is set. Here comes the 1-0. Line drive, base hit to right. Reynolds singling sharply into right field. It's a one-out base hit.
2: Third hit of the ballgame for Reynolds. He doubled in the first, singled in the fifth, and was thrown out by Ian trying to stretch a single into a double, and now single here in the eighth. So a nice night for Reynolds. 3 hits.
0: He's always seemed to have big nights against the Cubs. Nick Gonzalez stands in. Checks his swing on a low bender. Ball one. And the next pitch, bounce foul toward the third base dugout area. Cubs trying to put this 10-game losing streak in the rear-view mirror. And on time called, Gonzalez at the plate.
2: Yeah, he took one off his instep, I believe. It's a slider down and in, and he hits it. He might have hit it off his knee, actually. Yeah, hit it off his knee, his front knee.
0: Did you do that very often?
2: No, I did not. I've hit quite a few balls off my front foot. I actually broke my toe, my big toe, fouling a ball off my front foot, but never fouled one off my knee.
0: Was the broken toe in the big leagues?
2: Yeah.
0: Against who?
2: Who did
0: Some
2: I do?
0: Sinker baller?
2: Yeah, we're running in. I hit it off my foot in the Metrodome. I remember that, and then we had an off day, and I had to play the next, we had an off day, and then we played in Oakland. And I remember running out to third base, kind of hobbled a little bit, and Ron Washington laughing at me running out to third.
0: Gonzalez will take down low as play resumes. So your teammate is laughing at you?
2: No, Ron Washington, the third base coach for Oakland.
0: Oh,
2: man,
0: I see.
2: Who was an infield, strike infield guy, was with the Twins. I'd known Wash a long time.
0: The 2-1 to Gonzalez is chopped foul.
2: So he's laughing at me in the first inning. And, you know, the run from the first base dugout in Oakland to third base is like a $5 cab ride with all the foul territory they had.
0: Sure.
2: And he said he was going to tell all his hitters to bunt against me because I couldn't run.
0: Nice guy.
2: No, I told him we were going to hit the first two guys that bunted.
0: Here's the 2-2, bounce back toward the mound. Thielbar grabs it, goes to second, one over to first, not in time. Cubs get the lead runner on the 1-4 fielder's choice. Two down in the inning, Cubs lead 10-4. Bottom of the eighth, and the batter is O'Neill Cruz.
2: Ron Washington managed for many years, Texas, and He's this great, great guy, Anaheim. One of the great, great guys, great personalities in the game.
3: Worker.
2: Too. Oh, yeah, absolutely.
3: Great, great worker.
2: Great infield instructor. One of the best.
0: O'Neill Cruz takes a sweeping curveball low and outside. Cruz nothing for three. Couple of strikeouts. And the next one pops in there for a strike. One and one. Cubs enjoying a 10-4 advantage here in the eighth inning. Check swing. Did he go? No swing on a curveball. Cubs have had a tough time against these Buccos so far this year. Losing four of the first five, so they have to work hard to kind of try to balance their books against these guys. These days you play 13 games in the season within your division against each team. It used to be 19.
2: Yep. Which do you prefer? The games, a lot more games against your division, or you playing every team at least once every season?
0: Here's a foul back. We've discussed before, mm-hmm. Ron. I prefer the division games. I used to think it was... it just made more sense. You're playing 19 games against the Cardinals, the Brewers, the Pirates, and the Reds. Shorter trips.
2: Yep.
0: Those are your real rivalries, too, especially St. Louis and Milwaukee with the geographic proximity. It just made more sense. And if you won the division, you had to beat teams in your division a lot of times.
2: Yeah.
0: And I think that's the way it should be. How about you?
2: I agree. I like the division games, that's for sure.
0: Strike three called. Ron will expand on that answer when we come back. Pirates do not score, leave one. We've played eight, Cubs 10, Pirates 4. 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
0: Cubs have had a lot of base runners in this game, Zach. The proof of that is the fact that Nico Horner is appearing now for his sixth plate appearance of the night. And Nico will check and take a strike from the right-hander Dennis Santana. Nico's been on base three times. A couple of singles and a walk. The Cubs challenging that last call. And it was indeed a strike.
27: Pitch was a strike.
0: The count on Horner, 0-2, leading off this ninth inning. Michael Busch on deck, and then Alex Bregman. Santana ready for the strike two pitch. Check swing, no swing. Plenty of Cub fans have hung around to see the very finish of this ball game. Here's a little pop fly foul over toward the Pirate dugout, and the catcher runs over, makes a nice catch, and that's out number one. Rodriguez made a nice play. There's not a lot of room in foul territory, but he ran over, undoubtedly getting some help from people in the dugout.
2: Yeah, not an easy play, that's for sure, but he got over there to make the catch.
0: And here's Michael Busch. Busch has had a good night. Had a walk, then struck out, flied out, then hit by a pitch and scored a run, and single to drive in a run his last time up. Cubs 10, Pirates 4, ninth inning. Fastball inside, it's 2-0. Looking forward to that matchup tomorrow night.
2: Yeah.
0: Colin Ray against Paul Skeens. And the pitch on the way, inside. Colin Ray has kept the team in the great majority of his starts over the last couple of years. And that's your job.
2: When you think of just the role that he has played for the Cubs over the last two seasons.
0: He kind of saved the day.
2: Oh, my. Absolutely.
0: Busch takes high and outside, ball four. And Alex Bregman coming up with a man on, and the Cubs leading by six here in the ninth inning.
2: That's one of those guys that you just, you know, it's hard to describe, but you just kind of go professional ball player, right? Mm-hmm. He just does what the team needs to win, and he does it well. And the next thing you know, at the beginning of each season, he gets thrown into the rotation, and he just pitches along and just does his job quietly, day in and day out.
0: Very nice man.
2: Absolutely. Great guy to have in the Cubs clubhouse.
0: Now the 0-1 to Bregman. Swing and a miss by Alex. Cubs needed a ball game like this, though. 10 runs on 14 hits. A lot of the offensive players will feel much better about themselves after the game than they did before.
2: Yeah, this is one of those games where everybody contributed. 14 hits, 10 runs, and now you can think, you know, maybe they'll get on a roll again now.
0: Fly ball to right, routine for Valdez, and he makes the catch for out number two.
2: You know, at least the offensive guys now can breathe a little bit. You can tell. The last few days, you know, 3 or 4 days, it's been, you know, it's been a struggle, and you could see guys trying to do more than, you know, what they should be and trying to, you know, hit that 5 or 6 run homer every time they come to the plate. So tonight was a very good night.
0: Ian Happ had the big blow, a 3-run homer in the seventh inning. That's the one that broke a 4-4 tie. It is the biggest blow of the game. Happ waiting now for the 1-0 pitch from Santana. And he hits one in the air to left center, angling over Reynolds. And Reynolds makes the catch. And the side is retired. So the Cubs will go to the bottom of the ninth inning, leading 10-4 over the Pirates. On the Score and the Northwestern Medicine Cubs Radio Network.
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0: All right, Zach, thank you, and please stay tuned for Zach's post-game show right after the game. In fact, he is preparing that even as we speak. It's known as the Old National Bank Cubs Radio post-game show. Connor Griffin hits a deep drive to right down the line toward the corner. That ball is going to be out of play. Suzuki went over to the restraining screen and tried to reach over the screen but could not grab the ball. But yep. Zach's show, official bank of the Cubs Radio Network, the Old National Bank postgame show coming up soon.
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0: Connor Griffin had a home run back in the fourth inning. Seemed like it happened about 3 days ago. Here comes the 0-1 pitch. Low and outside.
2: We just wanted your birthday to get stretched out good and long today.
0: It did. Now the 1-1. To Connor Griffin from Ethan Roberts. It's a bouncing ball over the mound, gloved by Horner near second, throws to first in time. And that is out number one.
2: Did you hear the chants? They're even chanting here in Pittsburgh. Let's go, Pat Hughes. I hear it. Birthday boy, yeah.
0: You've got very good hearing.
2: Yeah, they're over here. They're all out there. There's a whole section of people out there.
0: Well, you better take over. I got to go see my people.
2: Yeah, go see your peeps. There you go.
0: Marcell Ozuna will take inside for a ball. 1-0. Zach's postgame show.
2: Your people, huh?
0: My people. Yes, they are.
2: Got it.
0: They don't know it, but they are. Here's their next pitch. Missing for a ball. It's 2-0 on Marcell Ozuna. The reason I paused was because the man running the scoreboard also paused.
2: Mm-hmm.
0: Now the 2-0 from Roberts. Fouled away. 2-1. But Zach's postgame show right around the corner. Thanks to Mel Check, our engineer, for putting up with us again. And for doing his typical professional job. Here's the 2-1. Pop fly, shallow right center. Converging are Crow Armstrong and Suzuki. It's Pete Crow Armstrong to make the catch. And the Pirates are down to their last chance.
2: Well, it's been a good ball game for the Cubs. They, as you said, Pat, last inning, they needed a ball game like this. It's not over, but two outs in the ninth. Cubs with 10 runs on 14 hits.
0: Getting that flag ready right now. You know the flag we're talking about. Andy Rodriguez waiting. And he'll take a strike.
2: You ready to fly it, you're saying?
0: Yes, sir.
2: Mm-hmm. Top of your game tonight on your birthday, I'm telling you. Ooh.
0: Two down, bottom of the ninth inning. The 0-1 pitch, low and inside for a ball. Zach tapped me on the shoulder and said, the Cubs have been playing Cincinnati tonight. My bad. Here's the 1-1. Taken outside for a ball. At the old National Bank Cubs radio postgame show. The official bank of the Chicago Cubs radio network. That's coming up later on. With Zach Zaidman. The 2-1 fouled away, and the Pirates are down to their last strike. Colin Ray against Paul Skeens tomorrow will be on the air at 5:40 for the game. 5:05 for the pregame show tomorrow afternoon. The pitch high and away to Rodriguez. Somewhat ironic, a guy with the name of Andy is the potential last out of the game. Yeah. And now the 3-2. No, the game is not going to Andy just yet. Outside for ball four. Rodriguez is on. Two down on the batter, Esmerlin Valdez.
2: Robert's shaking his head on the mound. I know he's a little frustrated. Tried to throw a fastball just outer third. It just kind of leaked off the plate away.
0: The runner will not be held at first. Here's the pitch in for a strike to Valdez. Valdez has struck out, flied out, and struck out again. The 0-1 pitch. Bounced to short. This should do it. Swanson shovels to Horner. Nope, he juggled it and then threw to first in time to end the ball game. So the 10-game losing streak is history. The Cubs win tonight's game by a score of 10-4. And we are going to take a timeout, come back with the totals, and wrap this thing up right after this. The final score, Cubs 10, Pirates 4. 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
0: Cubs win by a score of 10-4. They snap a 10-game skid. 10 runs, 14 hits, no errors for the Cubs. For the Pirates, 4 runs, 7 hits, and 1 error. The winning pitcher in relief, Jacob Webb, 1-1. Johan Ramirez in relief took the loss and is 2-2. 2 hours and 58 minutes of baseball in front of 12,340 fans here at PNC Park in Pennsylvania. And Ron, it's time to fly the W, sponsored by Southwest Airlines, the official airline of the Chicago Cubs. Some final thoughts.
2: Well, you know, we get a couple things. One, the toast of the game ball player. That'll be Ian Happ with five RBIs. Big. Yeah, I really think that the hit of the game today was the single that he got in the very first inning. The two-run single right away, you know, got the Cubs off and running and got the lead. And I thought that was huge in this ballgame. And then he had a three-run homer in the seventh. So Ian will be our toast of the game ball player. Benny's Beverage Depot. If you can't find it at Benny's, it's probably not worth drinking. But I just thought, you know, you needed one of these games. You had mentioned it like seventh or eighth inning. You needed one of these blowout games. You needed to bang the ball around the yard. They did. Now what you hope is now it just flips over again and the offensive guys start feeling good about themselves and you start, you know, banging in some runs and scoring some runs. And, you know, if that's the case, as good as this team is on defense, you know, then you can back on a winning streak.
0: I will see you tomorrow night.
2: See you tomorrow night, partner.
0: It'll be the Cubs and the Pirates. Interesting matchup. Colin Ray going for the Cubs and last year's Cy Young Award winner Paul Skeens going for Pittsburgh. Again, it starts at 5:40. Zach's pregame show begins at 5:05. Big thanks to Zach Zaidman for all of his great work as always. His postgame show right around the corner. And a huge thank you to Mel Check, our engineer and one of our all-time favorites, always has been. Thanks to Mel for a great job engineering tonight's game. For former Cub and All-Star Ron Coomer, Pat Hughes saying thank you for listening and good night from PNC Park in Western Pennsylvania. Again, the final, the Chicago Cubs 10 and the Pittsburgh Pirates 4. 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
34: From the My Bash area, here's your forecast. For tonight, it'll be mostly clear with lows in the upper 50s and south winds around 5 miles an hour. For Thursday, it's going to be sunny with highs in the upper 70s and northeast winds 5 to 10 miles an hour. And for Thursday night, it'll be mostly clear with lows in the lower 50s and east winds 5 to 10 miles an hour. That's your My Bash Area forecast. I'm Troy Alcorn.
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2: From the My Bash area, here's your forecast. For tonight, it'll be mostly clear with lows in the upper 50s and south winds around 5 miles an hour. For Thursday, it's going to be sunny with highs in the upper 70s and northeast winds 5 to 10 miles an hour. And for Thursday night, it'll be mostly clear with lows in the lower 50s and east winds 5 to 10 miles an hour. That's your My Bash area forecast. I'm Troy Alcorn.
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3: 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We're going to J&K's Mega Pet. 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Take it from Hollis, Hezzy and Huggy. 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
4: From the Wabash area, here's your forecast. For tonight, it'll be mostly clear with lows in the upper 50s and south winds around 5 miles an hour. For Thursday, it's going to be sunny with highs in the upper 70s and northeast winds 5 to 10 miles an hour. And for Thursday night, it'll be mostly clear with lows in the lower 50s and east winds 5 to 10 miles an hour. That's your Wabash area forecast. I'm Troy Alcorn.
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1: Albert Einstein observed, "A person who never made a mistake never tried anything new." 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
3: From the My Bash area, here's your forecast. For tonight, it'll be mostly clear with lows in the upper 50s and south winds around 5 miles an hour. For Thursday, it's going to be sunny with highs in the upper 70s and northeast winds 5 to 10 miles an hour. And for Thursday night, it'll be mostly clear with lows in the lower 50s and east winds 5 to 10 miles an hour. That's your My Bash area forecast. I'm Troy Alcorn.
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3: From the My Bash area, here's your forecast. For tonight, it'll be mostly clear with lows in the upper 50s and south winds around 5 miles an hour. For Thursday, it's going to be sunny with highs in the upper 70s and northeast winds 5 to 10 miles an hour. And for Thursday night, it'll be mostly clear with lows in the lower 50s and east winds 5 to 10 miles an hour. That's your My Bash area forecast. I'm Troy Alcorn.
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2: From the My Bash area, here's your forecast. For the rest of the morning, mainly clear, low by dawn in the upper 50s, sunny and pleasant as we head for the day with highs in the upper 70s. Clear tonight, lows in the lower 50s. Friday is going to be mostly sunny with highs in the upper 70s. For Friday night, mainly clear, low in the mid 50s. Saturday, sunny, high in the upper 70s. A sunny day for Sunday with highs in the middle 70s. Sunshine Monday, high in the upper 70s. That's your My Bash area forecast. I'm meteorologist Jim Rinaldi.
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2: From the Mind Bash area, here's your forecast. For the rest of the morning, mainly clear, low by dawn in the upper 50s, sunny and pleasant as we head through the day with highs in the upper 70s. Clear tonight, lows in the lower 50s. Friday is going to be mostly sunny with highs in the upper 70s. For Friday night, mainly clear, low in the mid 50s. Saturday, sunny, high in the upper 70s. A sunny day for Sunday with highs in the middle 70s. Sunshine Monday, high in the upper 70s. That's your My Bash area forecast. I'm meteorologist Jim Rinaldi.
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3: From the My Bash area, here's your forecast. For the rest of the morning, mainly clear, low by dawn in the upper 50s, sunny and pleasant as we head for the day with highs in the upper 70s. Clear tonight, lows in the lower 50s. Friday is going to be mostly sunny with highs in the upper 70s. For Friday night, mainly clear, low in the mid 50s. Saturday, sunny, high in the upper 70s. A sunny day for Sunday with highs in the middle 70s. Sunshine Monday, high in the upper 70s. That's your My Bash area forecast. I'm meteorologist Jim Rinaldi.
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3: From the My Bash area, here's your forecast. For the rest of the morning, mainly clear, low by dawn in the upper 50s, sunny and pleasant as we head for the day with highs in the upper 70s. Clear tonight, lows in the lower 50s. Friday is going to be mostly sunny with highs in the upper 70s. For Friday night, mainly clear, low in the mid 50s. Saturday, sunny, high in the upper 70s. A sunny day for Sunday with highs in the middle 70s. Sunshine Monday, high in the upper 70s. That's your My Bash area forecast. I'm meteorologist Jim Rinaldi.
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2: From the Mibash area, here's your forecast. For the rest of the morning, mainly clear, low by dawn in the upper 50s, sunny and pleasant as we head through the day with highs in the upper 70s. Clear tonight, lows in the lower 50s. Friday is going to be mostly sunny with highs in the upper 70s. For Friday night, mainly clear, low in the mid 50s. Saturday, sunny, high in the upper 70s. A sunny day for Sunday with highs in the middle 70s. Sunshine Monday, high in the upper 70s. That's your Mibash area forecast. I'm meteorologist Jim Rinaldi.
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3: From the My Bash area, here's your forecast. For the rest of the morning, mainly clear, low by dawn in the upper 50s. Sunny and pleasant as we head for the day with highs in the upper 70s. Clear tonight, lows in the lower 50s. Friday is going to be mostly sunny with highs in the upper 70s. For Friday night, mainly clear, low in the mid-50s. Saturday, sunny, high in the upper 70s. A sunny day for Sunday with highs in the middle 70s. Sunshine Monday, high in the upper 70s. That's your My Bash Area forecast. I'm meteorologist Jim Rinaldi.
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3: From the My Bash area, here's your forecast. For the rest of the morning, mainly clear, low by dawn in the upper 50s, sunny and pleasant as we head for the day with highs in the upper 70s. Clear tonight, lows in the lower 50s. Friday is going to be mostly sunny with highs in the upper 70s. For Friday night, mainly clear, low in the mid 50s. Saturday, sunny, high in the upper 70s. A sunny day for Sunday with highs in the middle 70s. Sunshine Monday, high in the upper 70s. That's your My Bash area forecast. I'm meteorologist Jim Rinaldi.
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2: From the Mind Bash area, here's your forecast. For the rest of the morning, mainly clear, low by dawn in the upper 50s, sunny and pleasant as we head for the day with highs in the upper 70s. Clear tonight, lows in the lower 50s. Friday is going to be mostly sunny with highs in the upper 70s. For Friday night, mainly clear, low in the mid 50s. Saturday, sunny, high in the upper 70s. A sunny day for Sunday with highs in the middle 70s. Sunshine Monday, high in the upper 70s. That's your My Bash area forecast. I'm meteorologist Jim Rinaldi.
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2: From the My Bash area, here's your forecast. For the rest of the morning, mainly clear, low by dawn in the upper 50s, sunny and pleasant as we head through the day with highs in the upper 70s. Clear tonight, lows in the lower 50s. Friday is going to be mostly sunny with highs in the upper 70s. For Friday night, mainly clear, low in the mid 50s. Saturday, sunny, high in the upper 70s. A sunny day for Sunday with highs in the middle 70s. Sunshine Monday, high in the upper 70s. That's your My Bash area forecast. I'm meteorologist Jim Rinaldi.
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3: From the My Bad Sherry, here's your forecast. For the rest of the morning, mainly clear, low by dawn in the upper 50s, sunny and pleasant as we head through the day with highs in the upper 70s. Clear tonight, lows in the lower 50s. Friday is going to be mostly sunny with highs in the upper 70s. For Friday night, mainly clear, low in the mid 50s. Saturday, sunny, high in the upper 70s. A sunny day for Sunday with highs in the middle 70s. Sunshine Monday, high in the upper 70s. That's your My Bash Area forecast. I'm meteorologist Jim Rinaldi.
4: Right now, it's 62.
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How far off I sat and wondered. 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Ain't it funny how the night moves when you just don't seem to have as much to lose. 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
3: From the My Bash area, here's your forecast. For the rest of the morning, mainly clear, low by dawn in the upper 50s, sunny and pleasant as we head for the day with highs in the upper 70s. Clear tonight, lows in the lower 50s. Friday is going to be mostly sunny with highs in the upper 70s. For Friday night, mainly clear, low in the mid 50s. Saturday, sunny, high in the upper 70s. A sunny day for Sunday with highs in the middle 70s. Sunshine Monday, high in the upper 70s. That's your My Bash area forecast. I'm meteorologist Jim Rinaldi.
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4: From the My Bash area, here's your forecast. For the rest of the morning, mainly clear, low by dawn in the upper 50s, sunny and pleasant as we head for the day with highs in the upper 70s. Clear tonight, lows in the lower 50s. Friday is going to be mostly sunny with highs in the upper 70s. For Friday night, mainly clear, low in the mid-50s. Saturday, sunny, high in the upper 70s. A sunny day for Sunday with highs in the middle 70s. Sunshine Monday, high in the upper 70s. That's your My Bash Area forecast. I'm meteorologist Jim Rinaldi.
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2: The Wabash County Museum proudly announces the second annual Wabash County Sports Hall of Fame induction ceremony and invites the community to celebrate the outstanding achievements of the 2026 inductees. 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You can find the full details of this story by visiting yournewslocal.com. 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
4: For the My Bash area, here's your forecast. For this morning, a mainly clear sky, plenty of sunshine today. We'll see temperatures in the upper 70s. It's going to be clear tonight, low in the lower 50s. Another sunny day on Friday with highs in the upper 70s. Friday night, mainly clear, low in the mid-50s. Sunny day Saturday, high in the upper 70s. Sunday, mostly sunny, highs in the middle 70s. Sunny Monday, back to the upper 70s. That's your My Bash area forecast. I'm meteorologist Jim Rinaldi.
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0: Your home for classic rock, 101.9 Rocks. AC/DC and a little bit of High Voltage, which might be the type of coffee I'm drinking today. Good Thursday morning. It's already almost the weekend. How about that? That's why I love these four-day work weeks. 2 days down, 2 days to go. So close to getting to that weekend. Good morning. Hopefully you've had a wonderful Tuesday and Wednesday work week so far as we gear up for the rest of the work week and focus on a little bit of that. You know, I was one of those growing up that I would push so hard on those holiday weekends. On the go, nonstop, always finding something to do. And then I needed the next weekend after the four-day work week to almost recover from the holiday weekend. So maybe you've got that kicking in a little bit. Weather on the way. It's looking pretty good. But first, we go ahead and move it on over because George Thorogood is next on 101.9 Rocks.
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0: Your home for classic rock, 101.9 Rocks, and I guess I'm feeling all right. It's traffic. Kim Mitchell, and as promised, we kick things off with Thoroughgood. Good morning, bottom of the hour, Coyote Chris Underwood with you here on this good Thursday as we gear up for the last 2 days of the work week and get ready to head into a weekend. And this weather, by the way, today all the way through next Friday is absolutely spectacular. As of now, there's not really a chance of rain until next Saturday, a week from this weekend. It looks really good. Temps hovering in the 70s, back up to the 80s, upper 70s, lower 80s. It's a fine looking June forecast, and then things are going to start to warm up. Get us closer to 90s here by next week. But the rest of the work week forecast and your weekend, going to be a good weekend to make some plans outside, maybe hit that pool again. I will tell you that if you like to camp, if you enjoy camping, this weekend is pretty good because you're going to have some nice days in the middle to upper 70s, and you're going to have those cooler nights for sitting around the fire pit with lows around 50. So good for sleeping. So if you're thinking about going camping this weekend, it's going to be a perfect weekend for that. Weather, and you know what? I need somebody to love. Jefferson Airplane next on 101.9 Rocks.
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2: For the MyBash area, here's your forecast. For this morning, a mainly clear sky, plenty of sunshine today. We'll see temperatures in the upper 70s. It's going to be clear tonight, low in the lower 50s. Another sunny day on Friday with highs in the upper 70s. Friday night, mainly clear, low in the mid-50s. Sunny day Saturday, high in the upper 70s. Sunday, mostly sunny, highs in the middle 70s. Sunny Monday, back to the upper 70s. That's your MyBash area forecast. I'm meteorologist Jim Rinaldi.
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on pushing, babe, like I've never known before. 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

0: Just rolling along here on this Thursday morning, playing some air keyboards. It's Europe in the final countdown on your home for classic rock. 101.9 Rocks. White Snake, David Coverdale and the boys. And Slow and Easy. Cubs baseball back today. Man, I'll just tell you, just been the last couple of weeks as a Cub fan is just like, we go from one end of the spectrum all the way to the other. If that's not being a Cubs fan, I don't know what, but Cubs are back at it today. They're finally going to wrap up the series with the Pittsburgh Pirates. 6:05 pregame show tonight and a first pitch at 6:40. 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
2: The Wabash County Museum proudly announces the second annual Wabash County Sports Hall of Fame induction ceremony and invites the community to celebrate the outstanding achievements of the 2026 inductees. The ceremony will take place on Saturday, August 1st at 3 p.m. in the Eagles Theater Ballroom, located at 106 West Market Street in downtown Wabash. This year's class honors individuals and teams from Manchester Community Schools, Manchester University, MSD of Wabash County, and Wabash City Schools, all of whose contributions have shaped the rich athletic history of Wabash County across multiple areas. 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You can find the full details of this story by visiting yournewslocal.com. 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
5: For the My Bash area, here's your forecast. For this morning, a mainly clear sky, plenty of sunshine today. We'll see temperatures in the upper 70s. It's going to be clear tonight, low in the lower 50s. Another sunny day on Friday with highs in the upper 70s. Friday night, mainly clear, low in the mid 50s. Sunny day Saturday, high in the upper 70s. Sunday, mostly sunny, highs in the middle 70s. Sunny Monday, back to the upper 70s. That's your My Bash area forecast. I'm meteorologist Jim Rinaldi.
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0: Your home for classic rock, 101.9 Rocks, and All I Need Is Your Love. That is Fast Way. Air Drummond with Rush, and we kick things off with a classic from Sabbath and those War Pigs. Good Thursday morning. It is after 7. Get ready for the Allman Brothers Band, Blue Sky Dogs. That is an Allman Brothers Band tribute coming up June 20th. That's right. We're just a few days away from wrapping up May already and heading into June. 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Blue Sky Dogs, June 20th. Eagles Theater from 101.9 Rocks.
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0: 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Robin Trower and Diamond Dave, because I wish they could all be California girls hanging out at the old girls' school with Brittany Fox. Bottom of the hour. Good morning. On your way to work, be safe today. Windows down, music up as you get ready for workday number 3 of your 4-day work week. 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
2: For the MyBash area, here's your forecast. For this morning, a mainly clear sky, plenty of sunshine today. We'll see temperatures in the upper 70s. It's going to be clear tonight, low in the lower 50s. Another sunny day on Friday with highs in the upper 70s. Friday night, mainly clear, low in the mid 50s. Sunny day Saturday, high in the upper 70s. Sunday, mostly sunny, highs in the middle 70s. Sunny Monday, back to the upper 70s. That's your MyBash area forecast. I'm meteorologist Jim Rinaldi.
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0: We're home for classic rock, 101.9 Rocks and Queen, because, well, you're my best friend as we get a little closer here. A few minutes away from the office part of workday number 3 of our 4-day work week. I've got some travel hacks. If you do a lot of traveling, these are some hacks they say that maybe you should do, especially if you do a lot of flying, maybe long flights, long drives. Maybe this is for some older people. They say this is for younger people as well, especially if you're sitting a lot. But they say if you're flying a lot throughout the day, you should wear compression socks for long flights. They said it'll help reduce that swelling from sitting down all day. They say to air tag your luggage. Seems legit. Use a VPN when booking. Not every VPN works equally, but they say it can be a great way to look at cost in other areas as well. And take pictures of everything. Your flight number, your parking spot, your hotel room. Take a photo of everything. That way you never forget what you were doing. It's that simple. I kind of do that. I've gotten to the point where I take a picture where I park in a big lot. And then, of course, the key is when you get home from said vacation, take the next day off after you get home. Yeah, just give yourself that one extra day of vacay to relax before you go back to the office.
1: Graduation is a lot more than crossing a stage to receive a diploma. It's a demonstration of your determination, self-discipline, and dedication to personal growth. In a world full of distractions, you stayed focused and finished strong. Education has opened a door for the members of the class of 2026, and now it's their turn to make the most of it.
2: A little off the top, would like to congratulate these seniors: Zachary Boswell, Brady Carson, Edmund Duckwalt, Sophia Greer, Corbin Howard, Cody Parker, Shaylin Rhodes, Marley Singleton, Emma Sturch, and Aubrey White.
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2: The Wabash County Museum proudly announces the second annual Wabash County Sports Hall of Fame induction ceremony and invites the community to celebrate the outstanding achievements of the 2026 inductees. The ceremony will take place on Saturday, August 1st at 3 p.m. in the Eagles Theater Ballroom, located at 106 West Market Street in downtown Wabash. This year's class honors individuals and teams from Manchester Community Schools, Manchester University, MSD of Wabash County, and Wabash City Schools, all of whose contributions have shaped the rich athletic history of Wabash County across multiple areas. 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You can find the full details of this story by visiting yournewslocal.com. 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
4: For the My Bash area, here's your forecast. For this morning, a mainly clear sky, plenty of sunshine today. We'll see temperatures in the upper 70s. It's going to be clear tonight, low in the lower 50s. Another sunny day on Friday with highs in the upper 70s. Friday night, mainly clear, low in the mid-50s. Sunny day Saturday, high in the upper 70s. Sunday, mostly sunny, highs in the middle 70s. Sunny Monday, back to the upper 70s. That's your My Bash area forecast. I'm meteorologist Jim Rinaldi.
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0: all you need, just a little bit of change. That is John Wade. Stevie Ray Vaughan, Mellencamp, learning how to play that guitar. It is after 8, and I officially welcome you to the office part of workday number 3 of 4. We caffeine up, we rock on, and take a little drive down that one-way street with Aerosmith next on 101.9 Rocks.
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0: Genesis on your home for classic rock. 101.9 Rocks. Bon Jovi's. We squeezed one in for Slippery When Wet. Going way back. An album cutting on that one. And Aerosmith cruising down that one-way street. We're going to celebrate our days here coming up in a little bit. You know, we were talking about the Pizza Hut, how all the Pizza Huts, a lot of them are going back to the old 80s branding with the red cups and the salad bars and the different kind of chandeliers and all that kind of good stuff. And I'm amazed at the amount of people that I'm seeing on social media that are so excited about that. And I'll be honest, I love it. I love it when Pizza Hut was that way. I didn't like the updates, I'll be honest. I still like the pizza, don't get me wrong. I'll always love Pizza Hut pizza. But, I mean, going into the, current ones, there's nothing really cool about them. I'm kind of excited. There's one in Warsaw I mentioned, but many more are coming around. If you've not heard that story, there's about 180 Pizza Huts that are reverting back to the decor that they had back in the 80s with the red cups and the salad bars and how they were decorated. And I'm a little excited about that. I'm a little excited. It makes me want to go back to Pizza Hut a little bit more. So hopefully that'll work. But yeah, I've talked to a lot of people who are kind of excited about that. Weather and Sabbath next. We squeeze in another request. It's Planet Caravan next.
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2: For the My Bash area, here's your forecast. For this morning, a mainly clear sky, plenty of sunshine today. We'll see temperatures in the upper 70s. It's going to be clear tonight, low in the lower 50s. Another sunny day on Friday with highs in the upper 70s. Friday night, mainly clear, low in the mid 50s. Sunny day Saturday, high in the upper 70s. Sunday, mostly sunny, highs in the middle 70s. Sunny Monday, back to the upper 70s. That's your My Bash area forecast. I'm meteorologist Jim Rinaldi.
3: Right now it's 64.
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0: Your home for classic rock, 101.9 Rocks, and I just got lucky. It's Dawkins. Steelheart before that, because I will absolutely never let you go. We've got some decisions to make on this day as far as days that we're going to be celebrating. Today is a tough one. Maybe one is lunch. I'm thinking maybe this one's lunch. It's National Hamburger Day. Yeah, hamburger kind of sounds good. I don't eat a lot of hamburgers, but a hamburger sounds pretty good today. So you can celebrate National Hamburger Day for lunch and then celebrate this for dinner. And I'll be honest, this kind of sounds good for breakfast right now. It's National Brisket Day. Oh, that brisket sounds so good right now. Might be a little hard to smoke one tonight, but might take a little bit longer than after work. You might be eating about midnight. But yeah, it's National Hamburger Day and National Brisket Day. I'm going to celebrate both.
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3: For the My Bash area, here's your forecast. For this morning, a mainly clear sky, plenty of sunshine today. We'll see temperatures in the upper 70s. It's going to be clear tonight, low in the lower 50s. Another sunny day on Friday with highs in the upper 70s. Friday night, mainly clear, low in the mid 50s. Sunny day Saturday, high in the upper 70s. Sunday, mostly sunny, highs in the middle 70s. Sunny Monday, back to the upper 70s. That's your My Bash area forecast. I'm meteorologist Jim Rinaldi.
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0: 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Don't you dare say you love me. A little more Europe today. We had a couple of requests for Europe. Of course, we did the Final Countdown earlier and Superstitious, and the late great Tom Petty kicked things off after 9, and I need to know. VVH is back this week, and the host is the lovely Cara D. Side one, side two, album, vinyl, commercial free, thanks to the wonderful folks at Jonesy's Junction in Akron. 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

0: Your home for classic rock, 101.9 Rocks, AC/DC in a little. TNT. I don't know if you've heard or not, but Kokomo's got a minor league baseball team. I think it's like a college wood bat. Is it a summer league, I believe? I think that's what it is. The Creek Chubs. Yeah. At first, I was kind of like, what a weird name, but I saw the unis, and I'll tell you what, it's kind of grown on me. But if you're thinking about maybe catching a baseball game, maybe you can follow the Creek Chubs on Facebook, or you know what, buy some tickets online. And I listened to their very first game the other night. They got a big W at home. So I think they have 27 more home games this year. So plenty of chances to take a little trip over to Kokomo and check out the Creek Chubs. It might be my new favorite name for a minor league baseball team. I like it. I need to get me a hat.
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2: For the MyBash area, here's your forecast. For this morning, a mainly clear sky, plenty of sunshine today. We'll see temperatures in the upper 70s. It's going to be clear tonight, low in the lower 50s. Another sunny day on Friday with highs in the upper 70s. Friday night, mainly clear, low in the mid 50s. Sunny day Saturday, high in the upper 70s. Sunday, mostly sunny, highs in the middle 70s. Sunny Monday, back to the upper 70s. That's your MyBash area forecast. I'm meteorologist Jim Rinaldi.
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0: Sometimes you got to kick them when they're up. You got to kick them when they're down. Don Henley, a little Dirty Laundry on your home for classic rock. 101.9 Rocks. Couple of minutes away from 10, out the door I go. Enjoy your Thursday. It is going to be a beaut, Clark, today. Get outside and enjoy those nice warmer temps. A lot of sunshine today and get it ready for the very lovely Kara D and the You Make the Call Out Request Show. On the way next, make it a great one. As always, be excellent to each other because we are road tripping next to Uncle Tom's Cabin with Warren and maybe, if I got a little time, a little Dio before the top of the hour. Both next on 101.9 Rocks.
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1: From the Wabash area, here's your forecast. For this afternoon, we'll have clear skies, lots of sunshine with a high in the upper 70s. Tonight, clear skies. We'll have an overnight low in the lower 50s. For Friday, some clouds but mostly sunny skies throughout the day with a high in the upper 70s. Friday night, mostly cloudy skies and gradually clearing with an overnight low in the mid 50s. For Saturday, lots of sunshine with a high in the upper 70s. Saturday night, mostly clear, overnight low in the lower 50s. That's your Wabash area forecast. I'm Chris Keith.
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4: From the My Bash area, here's your forecast. For this afternoon, we'll have clear skies, lots of sunshine with a high in the upper 70s. Tonight, clear skies. We'll have an overnight low in the lower 50s. For Friday, some clouds but mostly sunny skies throughout the day with a high in the upper 70s. Friday night, mostly cloudy skies and gradually clearing with an overnight low in the mid-50s. For Saturday, lots of sunshine with a high in the upper 70s. Saturday night, mostly clear, overnight low in the lower 50s. That's your My Bash area forecast. I'm Chris Keith.
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3: From the My Bash area, here's your forecast. For this afternoon, we'll have clear skies, lots of sunshine with a high in the upper 70s. Tonight, clear skies. We'll have an overnight low in the lower 50s. For Friday, some clouds but mostly sunny skies throughout the day with a high in the upper 70s. Friday night, mostly cloudy skies and gradually clearing with an overnight low in the mid 50s. For Saturday, lots of sunshine with a high in the upper 70s. Saturday night, mostly clear, overnight low in the lower 50s. That's your My Bash area forecast. I'm Chris Keith.
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3: From the My Bash area, here's your forecast. For this afternoon, we'll have clear skies, lots of sunshine with a high in the upper 70s. Tonight, clear skies, we'll have an overnight low in the lower 50s. For Friday, some clouds, but mostly sunny skies throughout the day with a high in the upper 70s. Friday night, mostly cloudy skies and gradually clearing with an overnight low in the mid-50s. For Saturday, lots of sunshine with a high in the upper 70s. Saturday night, mostly clear, overnight low in the lower 50s. That's your My Bash area forecast. I'm Chris Keith.
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bound. United takes his time. About to check outside the game. 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
2: On May 27th at approximately 5:30 a.m., Grant County 911 Emergency Central Dispatch received an OnStar alert from a 2021 Chevrolet. The vehicle's location was reported to be approximately 375 feet southwest of 8320 East, 852 South, down an isolated lane in Grant County. Deputies responded and located the vehicle fully engulfed in fire. The Matthews and Upland Fire Departments extinguished the fire and located a human body inside the vehicle in the driver's seat. Detectives from the Grant County Sheriff's Office, the Indiana State Fire Marshal's Office, Marion Fire Department Arson Investigator, and the Grant County Coroner's Office are conducting the investigation. The vehicle was registered out of Texas, and the human remains have not yet been identified. The investigation remains ongoing. Further details are not being released at this time, as the investigation is still in its early stages. Additional first responders on scene included Grant County Emergency Medical Services and the Fairmount Police Department. Beginning June 1st, the Wabash County Highway Department will begin chip and seal operations on the following roads the first week of June. On 650 East, from State Road 24 North to 1100 North. And 500 North, from the Huntington County line to 600 West. Please expect temporary road closures, loose stone, and delays in these areas. Local access will be maintained when possible. Motorists are encouraged to use alternate routes and drive cautiously through work zones. All work is weather dependent and schedules may change. Congratulations to Sydney Barnes on being awarded a $1,000 scholarship from the Indiana Sheriff's Association for the next academic year. Sydney was selected by the Indiana Sheriff's Association Scholarship Committee alongside 39 other outstanding individuals from across the state. This achievement reflects Sydney's hard work, dedication, and bright future ahead. For more information, visit Indiana Sheriff's Association on the web. The Wabash County Museum proudly announces the second annual Wabash County Sports Hall of Fame induction ceremony and invites the community to celebrate the outstanding achievements of the 2026 inductees. The ceremony will take place on Saturday, August 1st at 3 p.m. in the Eagles Theater Ballroom. This celebration of Wabash County sports is open to the public, but RSVPs are required to attend and can be made by calling the museum at 260-563-9070. You can find the full details of this story by visiting yournewslocal.com.
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1: From the Wabash area, here's your forecast. For this afternoon, we'll have clear skies, lots of sunshine with a high in the upper 70s. Tonight, clear skies. We'll have an overnight low in the lower 50s. For Friday, some clouds but mostly sunny skies throughout the day with a high in the upper 70s. Friday night, mostly cloudy skies and gradually clearing with an overnight low in the mid 50s. For Saturday, lots of sunshine with a high in the upper 70s. Saturday night, mostly clear, overnight low in the lower 50s. That's your Wabash area forecast. I'm Chris Keith.
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2: From the My Bash area, here's your forecast. For this afternoon, we'll have clear skies, lots of sunshine with a high in the upper 70s. Tonight, clear skies. We'll have an overnight low in the lower 50s. For Friday, some clouds, but mostly sunny skies throughout the day with a high in the upper 70s. Friday night, mostly cloudy skies and gradually clearing with an overnight low in the mid-50s. For Saturday, lots of sunshine with a high in the upper 70s. Saturday night, mostly clear, overnight low in the lower 50s. That's your My Bash area forecast. I'm Chris Keith.
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3: From the My Bash area, here's your forecast. For this afternoon, we'll have clear skies, lots of sunshine with a high in the upper 70s. Tonight, clear skies, we'll have an overnight low in the lower 50s. For Friday, some clouds, but mostly sunny skies throughout the day with a high in the upper 70s. Friday night, mostly cloudy skies and gradually clearing with an overnight low in the mid-50s. For Saturday, lots of sunshine with a high in the upper 70s. Saturday night, mostly clear, overnight low in the lower 50s. That's your My Bash area forecast. I'm Chris Keith.
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Yeah, the picture. 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
1: From the My Bash area, here's your forecast. For this afternoon, we'll have clear skies, lots of sunshine with a high in the upper 70s. Tonight, clear skies. We'll have an overnight low in the lower 50s. For Friday, some clouds but mostly sunny skies throughout the day with a high in the upper 70s. Friday night, mostly cloudy skies and gradually clearing with an overnight low in the mid-50s. For Saturday, lots of sunshine with a high in the upper 70s. Saturday night, mostly clear, overnight low in the lower 50s. That's your My Bash area forecast. I'm Chris Keith.
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Maconiqua taking on West Lafayette. 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Awesome. Enjoy the rest of this beautiful day. We'll do it again tomorrow on a finally Friday.

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2: From the My Bash area, here's your forecast. For this afternoon, we'll have clear skies, lots of sunshine with a high in the upper 70s. Tonight, clear skies. We'll have an overnight low in the lower 50s. For Friday, some clouds but mostly sunny skies throughout the day with a high in the upper 70s. Friday night, mostly cloudy skies and gradually clearing with an overnight low in the mid 50s. For Saturday, lots of sunshine with a high in the upper 70s. Saturday night, mostly clear, overnight low in the lower 50s. That's your My Bash area forecast. I'm Chris Keith.
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0: 109 Rocks, doing it up there with some Kansas as we hang out together here on your Thursday, 28th day of May. Hope you're enjoying, having a good day, getting ready for the weekend. Today is National Hamburger Day. Definitely should be enjoying a nice burger, right, on today. And since it is kind of summery, the drink of the summer might be Hard Fresca. I'll tell you about that. A few other things that we'll share with you here as we make our way along here this afternoon. And of course, bringing you The Rock. As always, some Zeppelin coming up. Also, Motley Crue, Bad Company, and Judas Priest next here at 109 Rocks.
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2: From the My Bash area, here's your forecast. For this afternoon, we'll have clear skies, lots of sunshine with a high in the upper 70s. Tonight, clear skies, we'll have an overnight low in the lower 50s. For Friday, some clouds, but mostly sunny skies throughout the day with a high in the upper 70s. Friday night, mostly cloudy skies and gradually clearing with an overnight low in the mid 50s. For Saturday, lots of sunshine with a high in the upper 70s. Saturday night, mostly clear, overnight low in the lower 50s. That's your My Bash area forecast. I'm Chris Keith.
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0: 101.9 Rocks, YNT. Well, if you're hungry for rock, you have come to the right place. We will try to take care of that appetite here today. Lots of great stuff. And also, I'm bringing you, speaking of tasty stuff, today is National Hamburger Day. How do you like your burger? Now, I wonder if it's National Hamburger Day. Are you allowed to put cheese on it? Or is that a different day? Is there a National Cheeseburger Day? I don't know. I like my burger. I got a little cheese. And no matter what kind of cheese, I just like cheese. A little onion, a little tomato, a little lettuce, ketchup and mustard. I'm good. There's so many good burgers I've had. One place I used to go to had this hangover burger, which also had like a fried egg on it. Oh, so good. Oh, my gosh. So celebrate how you want. And it doesn't have to be today. Maybe you want to celebrate late this weekend. All right, so coming up, we are going to take a look at the maybe the drink of the summer, Hard Fresca. Sounds yummy. Check it out. Coming up in a bit here at 101.9 Rocks.
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3: From the My Bash area, here's your forecast. As we end the evening, we'll have some clouds, but mostly clear skies, with an overnight low in the lower 50s. For Friday, some clouds, but mostly sunny skies, will stay dry with a high in the upper 70s. Friday night, partly cloudy skies, overnight low in the upper 50s. For Saturday, partly cloudy skies and a high in the mid-70s. Saturday night, partly cloudy in the evening, becoming mostly clear after midnight, overnight low in the lower 50s. That's your My Bash area forecast. I'm Chris Keith.
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0: 101.9 Rocks with some Sabbath right there as we roll along together on your Thursday. Well, if you grew up in the 80s or 90s and spent time with your grandparents or whatever, you're familiar with Fresca. I used to love Fresca, probably because I get it by grandparents. I think my mom used to buy it too. Well, now there's an alcoholic version of Fresca called Fresca Hard, and it's hit the stores. Only 99 calories per can, zero sugar, and about 4.6% alcohol. Available in several flavors, classic grapefruit citrus, pineapple citrus, peach citrus, and watermelon citrus. It's about $18 a 12-pack. It's a malt beverage, which is different than the vodka-based Fresca mixed canned cocktails they released a couple years ago. How did it taste? Someone on a website called The Takeout reviewed it and said, it could be the new seltzer of the summer. They say the grapefruit one does taste like classic Fresca, but the best flavor is peach citrus. There is a drink out there called Long Drink. You ever seen Long Drink before? It's very much like Fresca, so love it. Good stuff. It's a very summery, it's light, you know? So if you do enjoy, enjoy responsibly. All right, coming up, got some Kiss, Def Leppard, REO, and more on the way here at 101.9 Rocks.
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2: From the My Bash area, here's your forecast. As we end the evening, we'll have some clouds but mostly clear skies with an overnight low in the lower 50s. For Friday, some clouds but mostly sunny skies will stay dry with a high in the upper 70s. Friday night, partly cloudy skies, overnight low in the upper 50s. For Saturday, partly cloudy skies and a high in the mid 70s. Saturday night, partly cloudy in the evening, becoming mostly clear after midnight, overnight low in the lower 50s. That's your My Bash area forecast. I'm Chris Keith.
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0: 101.9 Rocks with the James Gang as we hang out here just a little bit longer. We've got high school softball actually coming up here in just a bit. So we'll get you the dumb criminal of the day coming up here just a little bit after 4. Then we'll head to the fields for the games, sectional games coming up this afternoon here at 101.9 Rocks.
1: Albert Einstein observed, "A person who never made a mistake never tried anything new." 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

0: Mostly clear after midnight, overnight low in the lower 50s. That's your Bybash area forecast. I'm Chris Keith.
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0: 101.9 Rocks with some Night Ranger right there as we get ready to get it out of here because got some sectional action coming up here in just a bit. So before we get to the games, let's get you the dumb criminal of the day. Now, I am not a Pokemon guy, but I do know that you're supposed to use Pokeballs to catch Pokemons, right? 33-year-old guy in Florida named Clayton Warren was arrested after he allegedly broke into a store in the middle of the night on Thursday, last Thursday, to steal Pokemon cards using a chainsaw. He was caught on surveillance footage using the chainsaw to cut a triangle into the hurricane-proof front window. He cut himself in the process, leaving some blood behind at the scene. He initially tried to break the window with a rock, but that didn't work, so he apparently grabbed the chainsaw. Because, you know, when you're committing a crime, you've got a bag full of crime tools, right? Start out with the rock, then you go to the chainsaw. Clayton initially got away with about $1,200 worth of Pokemon cards. If you're thinking chainsaw doesn't sound discreet, well, it's not. Clayton wasn't too concerned with that. In addition to the blood that he left behind, his car and his license plate were also captured on a camera and has been charged with burglary, grand theft, and stupidity here in the Dumb Criminal of the Day. All right, getting out of here early. Enjoy the games. We will see you back here tomorrow on your Friday, the best day of the week, here at 101.9 Rocks. Shepherd Family Auto
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0: 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Come on back with us.
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4: From the My Bash area, here's your forecast. As we end the evening, we'll have some clouds but mostly clear skies with an overnight low in the lower 50s. For Friday, some clouds but mostly sunny skies will stay dry with a high in the upper 70s. Friday night, partly cloudy skies, overnight low in the upper 50s. For Saturday, partly cloudy skies and a high in the mid 70s. Saturday night, partly cloudy in the evening, becoming mostly clear after midnight, overnight low in the lower 50s. That's your My Bash area forecast. I'm Chris Keith.
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2: The city of Wabash will permanently close three railroad crossings on Friday, May 29th. This infrastructure change directly follows the official opening of the new railroad overpass on Friday afternoon. The permanent closures affect the following vehicle crossings: Huntington Street, Spring Street, and Thorne Street. Barricades and concrete barriers will be placed at these crossings in anticipation of the overpass opening. Permanent guardrails will be installed later to block these crossings. Drivers can use the new overpass for all north-south travel across the rail line. This transition eliminates train-related traffic delays and enhances safety for local motorists and pedestrians. The city requests patience from residents during the first few weeks of this major transition. Residents should also be aware that Maple Street will become one-way westbound from East Street to Allen Street upon the opening of the railroad overpass. For more information, contact the City of Wabash Mayor's Office at 260-563-4171. Beginning June 1st, the Wabash County Highway Department will begin chip and seal operations on the following roads the first week of June: on 650 East from State Road 24 North to 1100 North, and 500 North from the Huntington County line to 600 West. Please expect temporary road closures, loose stone, and delays in these areas. Local access will be maintained when possible. Motorists are encouraged to use alternate routes and drive cautiously through work zones. All work is weather dependent and schedules may change. Congratulations to Sydney Barnes on being awarded a $1,000 scholarship from the Indiana Sheriff's Association for the next academic year. Sydney was selected by the Indiana Sheriff's Association Scholarship Committee alongside 39 other outstanding individuals from across the state. This achievement reflects Sydney's hard work, dedication, and bright future ahead. For more information, visit Indiana Sheriff's Association on the web. The Wabash County Museum proudly announces the second annual Wabash County Sports Hall of Fame induction ceremony and invites the community to celebrate the outstanding achievements of the 2026 inductees. The ceremony will take place on Saturday, August 1st at 3 p.m. in the Eagles Theater Ballroom. This celebration of Wabash County sports is open to the public, but RSVPs are required to attend and can be made by calling the museum at 260-563-9070. You can find the full details of this story by visiting yournewslocal.com.
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5: From the Mibash area, here's your forecast. As we end the evening, we'll have some clouds but mostly clear skies with an overnight low in the lower 50s. For Friday, some clouds but mostly sunny skies will stay dry with a high in the upper 70s. Friday night, partly cloudy skies, overnight low in the upper 50s. For Saturday, partly cloudy skies and a high in the mid 70s. Saturday night, partly cloudy in the evening, becoming mostly clear after midnight, overnight low in the lower 50s. That's your Mibash area forecast. I'm Chris Keith.
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2: From the My Bash area, here's your forecast. As we end the evening, we'll have some clouds, but mostly clear skies, with an overnight low in the lower 50s. For Friday, some clouds, but mostly sunny skies. We'll stay dry with a high in the upper 70s. Friday night, partly cloudy skies, overnight low in the upper 50s. For Saturday, partly cloudy skies and a high in the mid-70s. Saturday night, partly cloudy in the evening, becoming mostly clear after midnight, overnight low in the lower 50s. That's your My Bash area forecast. I'm Chris Keith.
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1: For each of us, there are milestones that mark the end and the beginning of a way of life. One of those milestones is graduation. For the graduating class of 2026, school days may be ending, but just around the corner lie new and exciting challenges. 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We salute the class of 2026.
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2: From the My Bash area, here's your forecast. For tonight, it'll be mostly clear with lows in the lower 50s and east winds 5 to 10 miles an hour. For Friday, it's going to be mostly sunny with highs in the upper 70s and southeast winds around 5 miles an hour. And for Friday night, it'll be partly cloudy with lows in the upper 50s and northeast winds around 5 miles an hour. That's your My Bash Area forecast. I'm Troy Alcorn.
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0: 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And now your host, Zach Zaidman.
1: After snapping their 10-game skid last night, the Cubs now looking to leave Pittsburgh with a winning streak. Hi, everyone. A pleasant good evening to you from PNC Park. I'm Zach Zaidman. It's the finale of a 4-game set between the Cubs and Pirates. Coming up, we'll hear from Ian Happ and Craig Counsell. But first, our conversation with Coombs, sponsored by Yingling Traditional Lager, the oldest brewery in America. We're joined now by Ron Coomer and Coom. The Cubs finally found their offense last night. 14 hits in a 10-4 victory over the Pirates.
2: Yeah, you knew eventually there was going to be a breakout game, and it happened last night. It was very much needed. Ian Happ kind of capped the night off with 5 RBIs, so good for him. He had a very nice night. But up and down the lineup, everybody swung the bats well. They were patient early like they were supposed to be, and good things happened. So very nice night for the Cubs.
1: Now let's flip it ahead to tonight. 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Veteran right-hander Colin Ray starts for the Cubs, while star right-hander Paul Skeens goes for Pittsburgh. But Coom, Skeens has had some issues lately.
2: Yeah, he got hit around a little bit by Toronto in his last start. And when you look at this guy's film, I mean, he can throw the baseball. He got beat up because he lost command in the strike zone, and we talk about that. So a lot of pitches in the middle of the plate, some hanging breaking balls in the middle. And I don't care who you are, if you pitch in the middle of the plate in the big leagues, you're going to get hit. So you hope that trend continues and he throws the ball in the middle, because this guy's got a great arm, big presence, great arm. For Colin Ray today, if it's the lineup that we're looking at, Rennie Stennett, Tim Foley, Clemente, Stargell, Parker. Oh, we don't have a lineup yet for Pittsburgh yet.
1: Yeah, because the Pirates just got word of this.
2: Yeah, they're making some roster moves. We know that.
1: Yeah, they've recalled infielder, outfielder Tyler Callahan, and Esmerlin Valdez has been sent to Indianapolis. So that's why we don't have a Pirates lineup just yet, with less than 35 minutes to go before first pitch.
2: So I'm sure the Pirates players in their clubhouse know who's playing, other than maybe one guy. So all is good. But, for Colin Ray today, he's just got to pitch his game. He's got to pitch around the edges of the zone. And with saying that, you've got to be able to throw strikes like that. This Pirates club is swinging the bat very well. And, once again, Zeta, wind is blowing out here in Pittsburgh.
1: It is a beautiful early evening here in Pittsburgh. Sunny, 71 degrees. Coom, thank you. Coming up, the pitching prognosis next on The Score in the Northwestern Medicine Cubs Radio Network.
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11: Now that the offense has gotten going, let's update you on the pitching staff injuries and the future of the rotation. Top prospect Jackson Wiggins is making progress from a forearm strain.
12: Wiggins is throwing a live BP this coming week, I think Monday or Tuesday. The bullpen progression has been really good. He's ready to kind of start taking that next step facing hitters. You know, he's been really good since the setback, I think, you know, trying to push through some stuff early.
11: That was Tommy Hotovy on the Score's Mully and Haw show, and the pitching coach gives you the skinny on Justin Steele's next step.
12: These next 4 weeks will be big. You know, it's basically got clearance from the doctor to, you know, start some aggressive strengthening. We're going to start some, you know, kind of what we call like two-handed, you know, plyo work where he's doing med ball throws and something to start putting some stress on the tissue.
11: Zach, the news is good on Matt Boyd, who is set to throw 60 pitches for Iowa Sunday. Edward Cabrera's side sessions are encouraging. He can return sometime on the next homestand from blister complications.
1: 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Bruce, thank you. The A's come to town Tuesday, June 2nd for a 3-game series. 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That's next on The Score and the Northwestern Medicine Cubs.
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0: 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Local 130 plumbers get the job done right the first time. Alex Bregman had two more hits last night. He's now riding a seven-game hitting streak, during which he is batting .345. The cold, Moises Ballesteros, 2-for-15 over his last seven games, a .133 batting average with no home runs, no RBIs. Coming up, a candid conversation with Ian Happ. Next on The Score and the Northwestern Medicine Cubs Radio.
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0: 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In our Cubs conversation, left fielder Ian Happ broke out in a big way last night. Two hits, five RBIs, including the go-ahead three-run homer to help the Cubs finally put an end to that 10-game losing streak.
7: Yeah, I think it was, you know, that was coming at some point. A game where we break out and score a bunch of runs and take the pressure off the pitching staff. So, yeah, it was good for the group.
8: And to be a guy that was a heavy contributor in all of that, is there personal satisfaction?
7: For sure. I think just, you know, driving in some runs and coming through and in a scoring position situation, I felt really good. It just, you know, those are the moments when you're playing the game that you feel like you pick up the team and take some pressure off everybody else. And when you can do that for the group, I think just such a fulfilling, satisfying feeling.
8: We've talked a lot in the past about staying stubborn to your approach. Did you have to continue to do that here, or did you have to tweak things in order to work your way out of it?
7: It's a combination of both. I mean, you have to stay really stubborn to your process and belief. And then there is part of it that is, you know, minor physical tweaks and where you're looking and what you're trying to do, because you have to realize when something isn't working. And so it's a fine line of being stubborn and understanding that, hey, something's not quite right.
8: As a veteran player, is it easy to identify what's not working, or do you need somebody to help you with that?
7: Yeah, it's never easy. It doesn't matter. It's never easy because, you know, the difference between what you're feeling and what's happening and the desire to trust the process and trust yourself versus make changes, like, it's a very hard thing to understand when is the right time to do either of those things. And so no, it's never easy, and it's never easy to find the right thing. I think one of the most dangerous things as a hitter is chasing around feelings and new positions and this versus that, because that can be something that lasts weeks and nothing ever feels right. You might get farther away from where you started. So you don't want to go into that if you don't have to. And so a lot of times it's just, can you get back to believing in yourself?
8: So I don't want you to give away anything, but in this particular instance, what did you have to do Did you have to change? And how did you come about allowing yourself to get there?
7: Yeah, I mean, I knew, even when things were going pretty good, I knew it wasn't quite right. I knew there was some, you know, I was running into some balls, but swing and miss was too high, and didn't feel like I could handle some of the pitches that I normally can handle. And so I knew just from a swing path, it wasn't right. My misses weren't right. So I just had to get to a place where I was comfortable with the way the ball was coming off the bat. And, you know, last night, six at bats, six swings that were really good. You know, there's some just misses in there, but when you're making those competitive swings, you know that success is there. It's not going to, it's baseball. You're not going to get five hits in a game, but that's part of them.
8: Did you start to feel better even before last night?
7: Yeah, I had a couple good at bats. That double off the wall 2 days ago was good. And then finding that consistency to, like, okay. So I had some good at bats, but yeah, that double felt right, and then obviously that hit in the first.
8: You're as accessible as anybody on this team in a variety of different platforms, so you're not deaf or blind. The stuff that was being said about you, how do you put that aside, or does it impact you?
7: No, I mean, you deal with it throughout your career. I mean, it's not something that... Back my baseball card is pretty consistent, so by the end of the season, I'll be there.
8: That's always we always talk about this, but is it hard to get there psychologically when you're going through it?
7: Yeah, I mean, it can be hard, but I've been in way worse places at the end of May. I've had times in my career, even the last 2 years, I was in worse place than I am right now at the end of May. And far worse 2 years ago. And so it's a long season, and, you know, that's the challenge, or what we are good at is understanding that.
8: There's so much talent in this room. Are you surprised that as a group you guys had this team-wide slump for as long as it lasted?
7: Yeah, I think it was definitely frustrating and weighed on everybody. You know, if you find a way to win one of those games, or, you know, pull out, there's a couple games where we scored some runs, there's a couple games where, you know, you win a game 1-0 in that stretch, and you feel okay. And the difference between, you know, winning a series and or you know, not getting swept and keeping some momentum going, you know, having a breakout game where a couple hits get like that, it just, you know, all those things impact it. Obviously for our group, like, I didn't expect us to lose 10 in a row at any point this year. But I've been saying this, it's behind us now and we move forward.
8: What's the strangest thing that you saw someone in here do to try and get out of it?
7: I saw a few strange things, none that I'm going to comment on air.
8: You don't have to admit who the person is, but the weirdest thing where you're just scratching your head, that's not going to work.
7: Not on air.
8: All right. I'll ask you in a moment. Ian, thank you so much. Really appreciate the time.
7: Yeah, thank you.
0: Now, Ian Happ did tell me what he's talking about, and he's right. I can't share it on the air. The Cubs strongly encourage the use of all public transportation, especially CTA buses and trains, when traveling to Wrigley Field for all games. 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
16: 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You'll also get a vacation.

0: 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Sip the fruity, candid-coated chaos. Counsell sends right-hander Colin Ray to the mound against a Pirates team that's going with Paul Skeens.
1: Colin's got to be himself. And I think, you know, when you can't maybe put something you don't have control over kind of into the mix of what you're trying to do. You know, Colin's just got to make pitches, and I think, you know, be on the attack, good strikes. I think this is generally a lineup that's, you know, it's kind of like top-heavy with left-handers at the top and then the right-handers at the bottom, so we just kind of two different pockets that he's going to have to manage, and kind of different pitch mixes through both those pockets, and so it's the, you know, often it's the change up to the lefties. It's got to be a good pitch, command of the fastball to both, and then the sweeper and the slider to the righty is going to be important.
2: I know I asked about him on Monday, but I saw yesterday Shaw was at third taking grounders and throwing the ball. Is it still the status quo for him, or is there any?
1: No, he's doing well. I mean, I think, he had a really good day yesterday for sure. Every day has been progress. I think we're hoping to get to the weekend where we're kind of have some full normal like pregame days, and if we can get there this weekend, then we're looking at rehab assignment next week.
3: Craig, Ian Happ has hit so well in this ballpark his whole career. Now, I know you played for the Brewers, so you played in your hometown, but when you were a visiting player going back to Milwaukee, did you hit that well? I mean, did you look that forward to it? Or?
1: No, I mean, I don't remember really. I think there's other reasons why Ian hits well here. Yeah.
4: Well, I was actually thinking about him too, just the way he hits here, and what you can say about, you know, someone who has consistency in a park, and maybe just consistency in approach. Maybe not the results, like all the time, but if yesterday is the beginning of.
1: I think I'm really happy for Ian yesterday. I mean, I think he's struggled the last couple of weeks, and so just having a big day. I mean, we had a couple guys that do this, but I think Ian got the big hits yesterday for sure. So that was good to see, and he needed it, and it's kind of just let you take the deep breath and say it's, you know, it's there, but when you know it just doesn't happen, you know, you keep asking yourself when's it going to show up, and it feels good for when it shows up.
5: Can you discuss what those other reasons are that
4: it was like a couple of days ago Wiki Beers talking about that, with the way that he's hitting now, he'll like get more cracks at the leadoff spot. If this is who Pete is with the chase down, is that the spot that you see him in?
1: Yeah, I mean, I don't think that's like super important. I think Pete improving as a player is what's important. And you know, there's some really good signs into like what Pete's doing. It kind of hasn't shown up into like the stats we want it to show up in necessarily, but I think he is making better swing decisions. He is hitting the ball hard consistently. You know, he's had a little bit of bad luck here recently, but there's a lot of good things happening, and I think, you know, that you know, you got to hopefully anticipate if he can continue that it'll kind of start to show up in some slug, really.
0: So Pete Crow Armstrong back in the leadoff spot. When we come back, the pick to perform next on The Score and the Northwestern Medicine Cubs Radio Network.
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0: Cubs in Pittsburgh, the finale of their four-game set. Now let's pause and get set for the playing of the national anthem prior to first pitch tonight here at PNC Park.
17: Jr.

0: The Carson and Ingomar Middle Schools performing the national anthem here in Pittsburgh tonight as the Cubs and Pirates get set to play the finale of their four-game set. 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I'm banking on a hot streak for Ian Happ. It's been well documented. He's batting 300 with 8 homers and 41 RBIs in 66 career games here in Pittsburgh, his hometown. The pitching matchup is sponsored by Ziegler Subaru of Kenosha. Enjoy the laid-back experience of Ziegler Subaru of Kenosha. Veteran right-hander Colin Ray throwing for the Cubs. 4-3, a 4.83 ERA. He's coming off a quality start against the Astros last weekend. Fellow right-hander, the superstar Paul Skeens, going for the Pirates. 6-4, an ERA of 3. He's dropped his last two starts, allowing 9 runs on 15 hits in 10 combined innings. It's time for baseball in Pittsburgh. Cubs, Pirates, Pat, Ron, next on The Score and the Northwestern Medicine Cubs Radio Network.
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8: Gone! Three-run homer, Ian Happ is going to be gone! Three-run homer, Pete Crow Armstrong.
9: Now Bush drives one in the air. This ball's got a chance! Gone!
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7: Chicago Cubs baseball is presented to you in part by the Volvo XC90, Benny's Beverage Depot, Benjamin Moore, Grand Appliance, James Hardy Building Products, Aturo Tire, It's Not a Game, Illinois.com, Old National Bank, Seaglass Wine, Sloan, Southwest Airlines, Xfinity, your Chicago and Northwest Indiana Hyundai dealers, and Yingling, the oldest brewery in America. 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
8: Chicago Cubs baseball is on the air from PNC Park in western Pennsylvania. It's time for the fourth and final game of this series between a couple of old rivals, the Chicago Cubs and the Pittsburgh Pirates. Good evening, everybody, along with former Cub and All-Star Ron Coomer. It's Pat Hughes reporting, Zach Zaidman working alongside. Our engineer is Mel Check, and we all thank you for joining us. It's a beautiful early evening here in Pennsylvania. Lots of sunshine. We'll get the exact temperature reading a bit later, but clear skies, perfect weather for the series finale. The Cubs winning last night. They have a chance to split the four-game series as they send right-hander Colin Ray to the mound against Paul Skeens. Skeens, one of the best pitchers in baseball. He was the Cy Young Award winner in the National League a year ago, and he's pitching well this season. We are ready to go. We'll be back with more of the particulars right after this. 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
14: Just 2.6 carbs, 95 calories, and packed with flavor. Flight is the next generation of light beer from the oldest brewery in America. Look for Flight wherever you buy beer. The Cubs had a very nice night last night. Patrick swinging the bat very well. You know, and it's one of those nights where they needed to get some hits. They got some hits, and, you know, you get a win, and it just kind of lets everybody take a little breath after a ball game like last night.
8: Speaking of taking a breath, Ron, the Pirates were very, very tardy in announcing their starting lineup for tonight's game. Literally, I received the lineup about 15 minutes ago, so we are still trying to get kind of caught up here. It'll be Pete Crow Armstrong leadoff and center for the Cubs. Nico Horner batting second and playing second base. Michael Bush at first. Alex Bregman, the cleanup hitter, at third. Ian Happ batting fifth and playing left field. Seiya Suzuki in right. Moises Ballesteros is the designated hitter. Miguel Amaya catching. And Dansby Swanson batting ninth and playing shortstop. Spencer Horwitz leads off for the Pirates. Spencer will play first base. Brandon Lau at second base. Brian Reynolds, the designated hitter. O'Neill Cruz in center. Jostenson Garcia in left field. Jake Mangum is the right fielder. Nick Gonzalez plays third base and bats seventh. Jared Triolo is the number eight batter. He'll play shortstop. And Henry Davis is catching for the Pittsburgh Pirates. Ron, let's talk a little bit about Paul Skeens, because he is a formidable character. But the Cubs, with some incentive after winning last night, they can split the series if they can beat him.
14: Yeah, he's you know, last year's Cy Young Award winner. He's the one thing I'll say is he's gotten hit a little bit his last couple starts, and that's just from losing command in the strike zone. But, you know, when you look at his films and what he's capable of, he is about as good as we have in Major League Baseball.
8: We'll talk about his stuff as we move along. Pete Crow Armstrong leads it off. First pitch swung on and fouled away, and away we go. Let's talk about his stuff, Ron.
14: Well, he's got a great fastball. It's in the high 90s, you know, mid to high 90s. Very good changeup, and then he'll throw a couple different breaking balls, but, you know, they're not that much different as far as velocity goes.
8: The 0-1 is low and in.
14: But, you know, the one thing that I noticed in watching film of him again this morning, is the arm action. And what I mean by that is when the arm goes back and it gets as far back as it goes before it comes forward to deliver the ball, his arm comes through about as fast as anybody in baseball.
8: Swinging strike two for Pete Crow Armstrong.
14: And why is that significant? Because it's tough to pick the ball up out of his hand.
8: He is a very big man, 6'7", 260 pounds. He's ahead of PCA 1 and 2. The game's first batter waiting for the 1-2 pitch. It's down low for a ball, 2 and 2. all of left field and center field in bright sunshine, all of the infield, or at least 90% of it, is in the shade. Most of right field is in the shade. Beautiful night here in Pittsburgh. And the 2-2 hit in the air to left, slicing toward foul territory, and this ball is going to be dropping untouched. I don't think Garcia, the left fielder, saw that ball, Ron.
14: I don't think so either. The outfielders could have a little bit of an issue because it's very dark shade behind, you know, in the infield. The shortstop is the only one in the sun on the field right now, and that's Triolo. The left fielder and center fielder in bright sunshine, I do believe it's going to be tough to see the ball.
8: Fastball, strike three call. Burr Armstrong might have been looking for something else, and he was looking at about a 95-mile-an-hour heater. One away, just underway, the batter is Nico Horner.
14: Yeah, if he makes his pitches, this guy is very difficult. That pitch right at the knees inside corner.
8: Skeens the first pick in the first round back in 2023. First pitch to Horner is up and in, a curveball. Now he has burst onto the big league scene. Rookie of the year, league MVP, on the all first team Major League Ball Club. Swing and a miss, and the count now 1-1 on Horner. They go 3-4-11 in this series, hitting 256. Skeens picks up the rosin bag, gives us a chance to tell you the starting lineups. We're brought to you by Morgan & Morgan, America's largest injury law firm. Now the 1-1 to Nico. It's down low for a ball.
14: Skeens, to me, for a right-handed hitter, would be the ideal guy because of the way he crossfires that fastball to use the other side of the field. I would dial to the middle and to right center against him.
8: Horner will swing and foul it back. Well, Nico hits to the other field frequently.
14: Yep.
8: One of the best spray hitters on the team. I was thinking about Nico and Skeens. Nico took him deep in his major league debut, in Skeens' big league debut a couple of years back. And the pitch pulled on the ground wide of third. The shortstop Triolo, long throw, gets him. Nico hustling down the line. Triolo knew that he had to hurry and made a good play to get him, and that's out number two.
14: Nice play by Triolo. He had to go in the hole about three good steps and then had to plant the right foot and make a good strong throw. First inning is powered by Invesco QQQ. Let's rethink possibility. Invesco Distributors Incorporated.
8: Michael Busch steps in, hitting 232. And he will take a strike on a fastball. Busch 3-4-11 in this series. Four-game series get a little lengthy toward the end. Here's the 0-1. It's outside for a ball. Especially, I think, Ron, when you're the visiting team.
14: Yeah, no doubt.
8: And then doubly especially when you're facing a guy like Skeens in game four.
14: Well, with the night game in the final game of the four-game stretch, too, that is odd.
8: Swing and a miss.
14: I felt like I took up residency in the team hotel. We got here the day before, and day game on Memorial Day, and then three night games. That's pretty odd.
8: I thought I saw you ordering some furniture delivered to your rooms.
14: Mm-hmm.
8: A little puzzling to this reporter. Here comes the 1-2 pitch. Swing and a miss, strike three. And that ends the inning. Skeens works 1-2-3 with a pair of strikeouts after a half. Cubs nothing, Pirates. Coming up, this is The Score and the Northwestern Medicine Cubs Radio.
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8: Game time temperature. I did not hear the game time temperature, as a matter of fact.
22: 73, Patrick.
8: 73. Spencer Horwitz, left-handed batting first baseman, will lead it off for the Buccos and take a strike from Colin Ray. Ray with a mark of 4 wins and 3 losses. Tall, strong, veteran right-hander. ERA 4.83 as Horwitz fouls it away. As you think about Colin Ray facing these Pirates tonight, Ron, what's on your mind?
22: Well, the fastball command, staying out of the middle of the plate, which he usually does a pretty good job of that. You know, in the back and forth for Ray, if he pitches on the sides of the strike zone and has the good back and forth working, he's very effective. He has, and I always say this, you know, people talk about him being kind of a command guy, but he's still throwing 94, 95 miles an hour, so he's got plenty of fastball.
8: He works out of the stretch on every pitch. Here's a little tap foul up along first. Ray against the Pirates in his career has had a tough time. He is 3-3, his ERA over 5 against them. Brandon Lau on deck, and then Brian Reynolds here in the first inning. The pitch to Horwitz, bounced back to the mound, fielded by Ray. Quick flip to first in time. And that's out number one. There has not yet been a base runner in tonight's game. And the batter is Brandon Lau.
22: 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Reliable Wi-Fi at one price for 5 years. Xfinity, imagine that. And as we just said, Colin Ray's fastball, 94. He'll hit 95 in this game at some point.
8: Lau had a home run in last night's game. A 3-run blow that put the Cubs into a hole early, but they were able to climb out of it and come storming back in a 10-4 win. Cubs finally able to snap that 10-game losing streak. And now have a chance to split this 4-game series with a win here tonight. No score first inning. Lau will take a strike. 1-1 with one away and nobody on. Ray coming back, misfiring outside, 2-1. Nice to be working with engineer Mel Check. I heard you working with Mel, testing the microphones earlier, yeah. Ron. There is a breaking ball outside on the corner. It's 2-2.
22: Mel was born for this job.
8: With his name, you mean?
22: Mel, check, check, check, check. He asked me to check the mics. I said, absolutely.
8: Sometimes you come in here and say, are we ready for a mic check? He say, no. He says, no, my name's Mel. Now the 2-2 pitch on the way. Swing and a miss. The bat goes flying. And that is going to be strike three as Lau. Did he foul the ball? Am I missing something?
22: I think he foul tipped it. You don't usually see a foul tip bat toss 95 feet, but, you know, it's baseball, and you see something new every day, and here we go. Lau was confused about the check, check, check, check, check.
8: I know I was. Brandon Lau, with a count of 2-2, still up there.
0: Yeah.
8: He fouled the ball despite throwing the bat 90 feet. Here is a pitch taken high for a ball. It's 3-2. Always expect the unexpected in baseball.
0: That's right.
8: And now the payoff pitch gets him looking. Strike three called. A beautiful off-speed delivery. Strikeout for Colin Ray. And strikeouts by Cubs pitchers brought to you by your Chicago and Northwest Indiana Hyundai dealers. Two down. There's no score here in the first. How about the competitiveness, Ron, of a pitcher going against a guy like Paul Skeens?
0: Oh, yeah. You're... Everything that you're doing is heightened today just because of who you're facing.
8: Line toward left on the run. Past a diving Hap. It goes out to the corner. Reynolds around second. He'll hold with a double. With two outs, Hap decided, why not? I'm going to try to make a diving backhanded catch. The sun may have been a little bit of an issue. It was a slicing drive down the left field line. Hap dove and missed it by about a foot. It skipped on by him, rolled out to the corner, and Reynolds hot-footing it into second with a double.
0: Yeah, Ian does. He comes up short, going straight towards the line for this ball. It's one of those plays, you know, once you leave your feet, you're hoping to, if you don't catch it, to at least knock the ball down, and Ian was unable to do that, so it's a stand-up double for Reynolds.
8: Again, all of the infield is in the shade, and left field and center field, bright sunshine. O'Neill Cruz steps in. No score, bottom of the first. Check swing, did he go? No swing. Pitch low and inside.
0: So now last night we had a Feel Like a Bosch prediction brought to you by Bosch Power Tools. Feel Like a Bosch. Do you remember what the prediction was, guys?
8: That the losing streak was going to end.
0: It was going to end. And it did. Are we going to predict two in a row? I say yes. We're going to win two in a row.
8: Weren't you the one that made that prediction last night?
0: I was, yes. Well, it was your birthday, so I knew we weren't going to lose.
8: I'm glad you did. Here's a pitch outside for a ball. 3-0 on Cruz. Jostenson Garcia on deck.
0: So when we left the ballpark, you and I walked back to the hotel and did that booming party last night after the ball game for the birthday. Did it work out okay?
8: Actually, when we walked in, not even a janitor looked up.
0: We had all kinds of people here in Cubs gear at the game yesterday, and there were quite a few happy birthday to you posters here at the ballpark that people had made, which was very, very thoughtful, very nice.
8: Sent me back a few bucks. Here's the pitch on the way to Jostenson Garcia, and he takes a strike.
0: So all that stuff from CVS, you passed.

0: Let me correct that. The count now is 0-2 on Garcia. So the strike two pitch, swing and a foul back. Cruz at first with those orange shoes. Reynolds the runner at second. Cubs in their traveling grays, gray shirts and trousers, red numbers on their backs. Blue hats and sleeves and socks are all blue. Now the 0-2. Fastball just a little bit high.
1: 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Pete playing about two steps to pull in left center.
0: Swing and a miss. His best fastball of the inning. A swing and a miss by Garcia, and that ends the inning. The Pirates threaten but do not score. After one, nothing-nothing game, Cubs and Buccos on the score, and the Northwestern Medicine Cubs Radio Network.
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9: 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Huh?
0: Let's see if Alex Bregman can get on. He's got a 7-game hitting streak. First pitch in there for a called strike. Against Skeens, an enormous right-hander, 6'7". He's in good shape. He brings it, swing and a miss, breaking ball. I'd say he carries his 260 pounds very, very well.
1: He's just a big, strong guy. There's no doubt. He's, you know, if you were going to say, we're going to build a guy that's going to be a pitcher, I think they'll set the mold right here. He reminds me, he's a little taller than, like, Clemens.
0: Fly ball to left off the bat of Bregman toward foul territory. Is that ball going to be out of play? Yes, foul. Before the next pitch to Bregman, 10 for ID. 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
0: Paul Skeens fires the pitch low and outside to Alex Bregman. How important, Ron, is it to score first in a game against a Cy Young-type pitcher like Paul Skeens?
1: I think it's important. The thing you don't want him to do is go through, like, the first three innings or so and get a bunch of punch-outs in the game.
0: Swing and a miss by Bregman. As you say that, he has struck out three of the first four batters, and the batter Ian Happ.
1: Because he's, from my experience with all these, you know, high-end, you know, the elite pitchers in our game that are strikeout guys, they feed off that. And they start getting punch-out after punch-out, and they get better and better as the game progresses.
0: Ian Happ, the main man for the Cubs offense last night.

0: Right, five RBIs and a three-run home run. And he also had a two-run single. One away, second inning, nothing, nothing game. Happ looks at a pitch down low. The catcher, Davis, tried to frame it and even held it up for the umpire, Dan Bellino, the crew chief, to see it. Dan wouldn't buy it. Here comes the 2-0. Happ pulls the bouncer foul right side. Dan Bellino, the crew chief, a Chicago native, very good umpire. And he's been a crew chief now for several years.
1: Yeah, absolutely.
0: Mark Ripperger is the first base umpire. Shane Leivensparger at second. Dan Merzel will make the impartial decisions at third base. Here's the 2-1 to Happ. Swing and a miss on a changeup. 2-2.
1: Yeah, we were talking about how important it is to score runs off a guy like this early or first. You know, and I just think it's important to be ready to hit when you step in the box against him. His strikeout numbers are very good.
0: Happ swings and misses. Strike three. He has fanned three in a row and four of the five in the game. Scoreless game, second inning. The batter, Seiya Suzuki.
1: You know, and this is easy to say from up here. It's the guys aren't trying to punch out. But the attack, what you really need to do against a guy like this is be ready to hit when you get in the box. You know, he's got very few walks. You know, he's got 67 strikeouts in 61 innings, that pitch inside to Seiya. And with that, how many walks you think he's got?
0: Not many. 10, maybe?
1: Not even. 9. Good guess. But so he's not gonna get himself in trouble by walking guys. So you might as well be ready to hit.
0: 1-0 to Suzuki is up high. 2-0. He came into the game in 60 innings of work, allowing only 40 hits, which is pretty impressive. And the opponent's batting average collectively against him was 185. So he's the real deal. Here's a pitch outside, 3-0. Would you give a guy more green lights against a guy like this?
1: I think you could. It kind of depends on the hitter. If he feels good about that, anytime you think you're going to get something and get it, I would be swinging against a guy like him.
0: Suzuki taking a fastball right down the heart of the plate. 3-1. Skeens' feet close together. Glove in front of his chest, has a very simplified windup, and he brings it. Swung on and missed. 3-2. There's not a lot of wasted motion with arms and legs with this guy.
1: No, it's all about power. He's got a great big lower half, you know, strong butt, legs, cat, you know, the whole midsection, very strong. And he uses it and drives off that rubber, and he brings it.
0: Now the payoff to Seiya. Swing and a miss, strike three. Skeen strikes out the side. He has set down or struck out five of the first six batters in the game. We go to the bottom of the second inning. No score. Cubs and Pirates on the score. And the Northwestern Medicine Cubs Radio Network.
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10: 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Pat?
0: Okay, Zach, thank you. Zach will be along to work with Ron in the fifth inning. Nothing game, bottom of inning number two. Colin Ray now pitching for the Cubs, working on Jake Mangum. And after a couple of deliveries, the count is 1-1. Bregman in on the grass, the third. Here comes the 1-1. Swing and a miss, and the count 1-2. I would think a pitcher working against a guy the caliber of a Paul Skeens would get just a little more adrenaline flowing during those games. I mean, you're a big league ball player, and you kind of relish playing against the best players and the best hitters. Or is that corny, Ron?
1: No, not at all. I think that's exactly right.
0: Here's the 1-2 on the way, fouled left field side. I mean, a pitcher would love to get a win against Paul Skeens in a game.
1: Absolutely. I think when you face guys like this, you know, in my era of playing, it was Roger Clemens, Randy Johnson, Pedro Martinez fit into that group, you know. And
0: here's the smack on the ground to first, gloved by Bush. He will feed the ball to Colin Ray on the bag. Score that one 3-1. It's out number one, and the batter, Nick Gonzalez.
1: Well, here, this will tell you all you need to know. We were in the last series, and you and I were discussing going on the road. And we were discussing, you know, team scuffling a little. And right away, you looked up the matchups. Now, this is a week ago, and you knew the day Skeens was pitching.
0: Yeah.
1: You don't have to face him. You think those guys down there know when he's pitching? I'll answer that. Yes, they definitely do, because I was one of them.
0: Gonzalez drives one to center. Back toward the track is Pete Crow Armstrong on the track, making the catch. Just to the left of the 399 sign. And that's going to be out number two. That's kind of just a habit of mine, Ron. I know who the best pitchers are.
1: Yeah, right.
0: After many, many years, and you just kind of look to see when are they going to be facing the Cubs. That's automatic
1: for
0: me.
1: Yeah, no, I couldn't agree more. I think we all do it. And you start looking, you know, looking at series when you know that the elite players are going to be playing in that series. You know, I think Ohtani fits in that. When you go in L.A., you know you're going to see him hit every game. But then when's he pitching, right? I think you start looking at that.
0: Jared Triolo, the batter. And the pitch on the way. It's inside. Two balls and no strikes. There are some Cub fans here all over the park. I see some blue hats and shirts, and many shirts say Coomer on the back. But most of the Cub fans here are behind the first base dugout. Fastball strike, 2-1. We're going to make the attendance guesses in the Benny's Beverage Depot attendance game. If you can't find it at Benny's, it's probably not worth drinking. Outside 3-1. Who would like to start? Zach, are you in a frame of mind to start the attendance guesses?
10: Yes.
1: Okay.
10: I'm going to go 16,200.
0: The next offering is a strike.
1: Sounds like Zach made a pit stop by the ticket office before he came up here from dinner.
0: Was it the quickness with which he delivered it? That
1: he knew exactly what he was doing.
0: Sounded confident, too. It's very intimidating. Here's a swing and a miss, strike three, and that's out number three. Nice job by Ray. He was behind 3-0, came back to strike out Jared Triolo. Nothing game as we go to the third inning here in Pittsburgh. On the Score and the Northwestern Medicine Cubs Radio Network.
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0: Here's a power-against-power matchup. Moises Ballesteros, left-handed batting, designated hitter for the Cubs against Paul Skeens. First pitch, 97 mph, taken high for a ball. Kind of looking forward to this matchup. Swing and a miss, and the count 1-1.
1: Pretty good breaking ball by Skeens. He had Ballesteros just out front. The key to the at-bats for Ballesteros today against Skeens is to get that ball down like that last breaking ball. If you can lay off the high heater, he's got a good chance of doing some damage.
0: Swing and a miss on a breaking ball.
1: Both pitches down. That's all right. If he can make a mistake down there, Ballesteros will launch one into the bleachers and right.
0: Skeens wearing yellow shoes. The big left, big right-hander deals. Swing and a miss. He's got a string rolling now. That's five consecutive strikeouts. He has struck out six of the seven batters in the game. Nothing game in the third, and the batter is Miguel Amaya.
1: Yeah, for the Cubs offense, you want to break this streak. You want to get him out of this strikeout mode. They thrive on it, and it just continues to build confidence in the guy on the bump if they continue.
0: Amaya hits a fly ball toward right near the line. Long run, and that ball is foul. Mangum couldn't get there to make the catch, but it was on the other side of the foul line. So just a strike for Miguel Amaya.
1: I like that Amaya swung its first pitch fastball inside. He was swinging.
0: That makes sense to me, actually, Ron.
1: Well, you just know he's got so many weapons to get you out with. You know, early in the at-bat, if you get a pitch to hit, hit it.
0: Amaya takes a little bit upstairs. The uniform descriptions we gave you, sponsored by Benjamin Moore, on the field or the walls of your home, the right team and colors make all the difference. Official paint of the Chicago Cubs, Benjamin Moore. The next pitch, sidearm, breaking ball missing inside. Didn't miss by much. And that's another observation early in the game. When he's missing, it's only by a couple of inches.
1: Yeah, he doesn't throw many, as we'd say, non-competitive pitches where the hitter doesn't even, you know, think about swinging.
0: Here's a swing and a pop fly foul. That ball coming back and out of play. We have never even had a ball come close to our booth here at PNC Park.
1: No.
0: We are way up high. We're about, seven stories above ground level, six stories.
1: We're a $5 cab ride from home plate. folks. Just letting you know.
0: It would be an unusual ride from here to home plate.
1: Yeah, it'd be downhill. You know, we got that going for us.
0: Which is nice. Here's the 2-2 pitch. Low and outside for a ball, 3-2.
1: Here we go, Z.
0: The Allegheny River flowing out beyond the right field fence. And a pitch to Miguel. Swing and a miss. Another strikeout. Six in a row. Might have to get out the record books here in a few moments. Two down, third inning, no score. The batter is Dansby Swanson.
1: Well, I think for Skeens, you know, he gets on this roll of striking guys out, and then instead of firing just to get ahead, now he is looking to punch out more guys, so you're going to see maybe a little more spin and an elevated heater instead of just attacking the strike zone.
0: There is a strike.
1: First pitch hook to Dansby.
0: Swanson, a couple of hits in last night's game. Seven home runs for Dansby. He takes outside, and the count now 1-1.
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0: Skeens coming back. Swanson takes down low for a ball. Skeens actually lost his last outing in Toronto. Worked five innings, gave up nine hits. That's almost hard to imagine.
1: Yeah, nine hits, gave up a bomb in his last, in each of the last two starts, but nine hits, some runs, yeah.
0: There's a pitch missing for ball three. I'll tell you what might be the most surprising thing to me. Five innings of work, he only struck out two batters.
1: Yeah, see that? See, to me, that's the plan of attack for the opposing team. They're swinging early. He was throwing strikes early in the at-bat, and they were putting him in play and getting hits.
0: Swanson gets the walk. So that snaps the string of consecutive strikeouts at six. It also puts a man on base with two outs here in the third. Nothing game. And now Pete Crow Armstrong coming up.
1: Now, if Pete can get one of these sliders coming into him that's down, or this cross-fired fastball to the middle of the plate, Pete could do some damage. He was the one guy thinking about the lineup earlier. I thought, this is, if there's a possible good matchup against Skeens, I hate saying that because he's so good, but, you know, his pitches come into Pete. He could do some damage if he gets one in that zone down and in.
0: Here comes the 1-0, swinging a pop fly foul, and over near the third base dugout and out of play. I was thinking about this matchup earlier, Ron. These two guys are going to see a lot of each other.
1: Yeah.
0: For several years. They're both about the same age. They're in the same division. And I could see, I don't know, 100 at-bats for Pete in the next few years against this guy?
1: Yeah, they're going to. Neither guy's going anywhere, that's for sure. Pittsburgh's not going to let this guy go until free agency at the earliest. And Pete signed a long-term deal.
0: Yeah, the 1-1 to Pete. Swinging a little looper, shallow left field. That ball might fall in. It does fall in. Off the glove of a diving shortstop, Triolo. And now Swanson's going to try to score. But out at second base is Pete Crow Armstrong. Pete tried to stretch it into a double. The Cubs might challenge the call at second base. Pete might be shaken up.
1: I think what
0: Swanson was going to try to score on the play, but they called Pete out at second before Dansby could score, Ron.
1: Pete tried that head first dive, pull an arm back and going with the other one, but he was out at second base.
0: I think that's going to be a base hit. We'll wait for the scoring.
1: Base
0: it's
1: hit 6-4.
0: A single for Crow Armstrong. Swanson did not score before the tag at second, so the Cubs do not get a run. And they leave one man on base, I guess, officially. We go to the bottom of the third, 0-0 game. Cubs and Pirates on the score, and the Northwestern Medicine Cubs Radio Network.
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0: Out of his glove, Garcia, the left fielder, also in the area. And Dansby Swanson, of course, running with two down, rounded third. And when he saw where the ball was, he took off for the plate. The throw went to second as Pete Crow-Armstrong tried to stretch it into a double. And Pete was tagged out on the play that goes 7-4.
1: Yeah, it's one of those plays, you know, the ball's hit. And I'll tell you, Triolo covered a lot of ground to even make that play close. And Pete, you know, running hard, but he was out by a good, you know, 4 or 5 feet at second, tried that swim move, you know, that we used to see Javi Baez do years ago. Mm-hmm. But he was out at second base before Dansby got to home.
0: Spencer Horwitz, the batter, and he'll poke one foul off to the left out of play. I was kind of chuckling about that phrase of the swim move, Ron.
1: Yeah.
0: Just the idea of swimming in dirt. Is,
1: yeah, it's probably.
0: Here's a chopper foul right side.
1: So you've never done a lot of swimming in the dirt, you're saying?
0: Not lately.
1: Okay.
0: Not that I'm aware of.
1: Okay.
0: Maybe as a much younger person.
1: Yeah.
0: Possibly very late at night. Here's the pitch to Spencer Horwitz.
1: Do tell. We got about 2.5 hours still. We got plenty of time.
0: Maybe too much.
1: You could talk about some of your birthday stories from back in the day. That might be.
0: Yeah, we'll see if we can find time for those. Spencer Horwitz waiting. And the 3-2 pitch outside. It's a ball four. So the walk to Horwitz puts a man on with one away here in the third. Brandon Lau is the batter in a nothing-nothing game.
1: He's had a nice visit from Joe Brandt, the Pittsburgh Penguins voice on radio, and he's a South Side of Chicago guy, and so it was nice to have him. He came by and said hi, but he had a very
0: Brandon Lau gets hit in the right leg with a breaking ball. Fans are booing, but there's no way that Colin Ray wanted to hit him in that spot. Now you got Brian Reynolds up with two men on in a nothing-nothing game.
1: Yeah, Ray just holds on to this breaking ball a little too long and it just hooks right into Lau's front leg in the kind of shin area. But Joe Brand, a Chicago guy, and you know, he said, happy birthday to you. And very complimentary of you of saying he wouldn't be here without you being the voice of summer for him for years growing up.
0: Very, very nice of him to say that. Brian Reynolds, the batter, switch hitter batting left-handed, drives one to left center. It's playable for Happ, makes the catch while backpedaling. Runners have to hold, and that's a big second out. Two down.
1: Yeah, especially with Reynolds, you know, he's done so much damage against the Cubs through the years that you just hate watching him come to the plate with runners in scoring position, but good job by Ray to get the routine fly out to left.
0: O'Neill Cruz, the batter. Two outs, two on. Cruz with a walk his first time. Here is the stretch and the pitch on the way. Fly ball, left field, pretty well hit, but a lot of room out there for a backpedaling Happ. He's got it 5 feet shy of the track. That's the deep part of the park, or at least proportionately deep. 379 to straightaway left and 410 out to left center. Pirates don't score, leave a couple. We go to the fourth inning. Nothing, nothing game on the score and the Northwestern Medicine Cubs Radio Network.
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10: 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The Angels crush the Tigers 7-1. Mike Trout had two hits and two RBIs. The White Sox, a 6-2 victory over the Twins. Randall Grichuk with a bases-clearing double. Other action, Braves crushed the Red Sox 10-2. Ronald Acuna Jr. hit a grand slam.
0: Nico Hoerner leads off the Cub fourth inning. Fouls it away, Zach.
10: Game's in progress, Pat. Bottom of the fourth, Blue Jays on top of the Orioles, 1-0. Andres Jimenez with a solo shot. And a little bit later on, the Astros and Rangers in Arlington.
0: All right, Zach, thank you. Zach will be along in the fifth inning to work with Ron. Hoerner hits one to the hole at short, fielded by Triolo. Long throw and a good throw. Nice play. It takes a lot of athletic ability to make that play by a shortstop. You're running toward the third baseline. You backhand the ball. You have to twist your upper body toward first and make that awkward throw that really puts a number on your shoulder.
1: Yeah, it's the second play he's made from that hole against Nico and threw him out both times by a step. Two really nice plays.
0: Michael Busch will take a strike. That almost makes your shoulder a little sore just watching it.
1: I can vouch for that right about now. We're coming to you live all season long from the Invesco QQQ broadcast booth, proud partner of the Chicago Cubs.
0: Skeens fires down low. Skeens has actually lost his last two starts. The Phillies beat him on the 17th of May, a game in which he gave up five earned runs in five innings. That's almost hard to imagine. The 1-1, check swing, did he go? No swing. And then we talked about the game in Toronto last weekend. Four earned runs, nine hits in five innings, and he suffered a loss in that one. He lost on opening day to the Mets. Bush takes a fastball inside.
1: Yeah, he didn't have very good numbers opening day, but the defense let him down, I think, with some men on or a couple balls misplayed in center field and by Cruz, and it cost him, I want to say, four runs in that game in the early going.
0: Tyler Callahan is now the second baseman. So Lau, who got hit by the pitch earlier, has been taken out of the game. Bush lays off a high fastball. That's going to be ball four. Bush gets on. First, make it a second walk yielded by Paul Skeens. So Tyler Callahan is the new second baseman.
1: Well, that breaking ball that hit him from Colin Ray was a slider down and in, but it hit him what it looked like in the right shin bone, and that, if it hit all bone, that's the problem.
0: Now Zach Zaidman is going to chime in with another defensive change. We were told Callahan is now in at second base.
8: No, Callahan is at third base. Lau's still in the game. Nick Gonzalez has been removed.
0: Alex Bregman will take inside. It's one ball and one strike. So Callahan is at third. Skeens coming back to Bregman. And the pitch to Alex. Swinging a chop foul at the plate.
1: So should we reset what we said?
0: I'd like a brand new sheet of paper, if it's not too much to ask. Gonzalez is the new second baseman.
8: No, Gonzalez has been removed from the game. Brandon Lau still at second. He's a tough guy.
1: So who's on first and what's on second? Is that what we got?
8: And Horowitz is on first.
0: And the next pitch to Bregman is up and in, and the count 2-2. So, Zach, let's start this half inning over again.
1: Yeah.
0: The Pirates have made a defensive change. Zach, please bring us up to date.
8: His name is Tyler Callahan. He's playing third, replacing Nick Gonzalez, who's been removed from the game.
0: Okay. All right. Why were we told that Lau had left the game? Or did we just imagine that?
8: We imagined it.
0: It's nice of you to say we. It was just me. It was just me. 2-2 pitch is fouled off to the left by Bregman. The pitch count in games in which Skeens is working, that becomes a very important number as you get to the middle of the ball game.
1: Yeah, he's at 62 pitches right now.
0: Here's a smash foul. Quite frankly, you want that number to elevate as quickly as possible.
1: There's no doubt. And that's what happened to him in those two starts you're talking about. He was close to 100 pitches, five innings, and gave up hits. Low strikeout number, but, you know, guys had good at-bats, and they ran his pitch count up and, you know, got some hits and ended up beating.
0: No score. We're in the fourth. Here's a fly ball into left center, playable for Cruz. Cruz, the tall center fielder, makes a routine grab, and that's going to be the second out in the inning. And Lau is still playing second base. I'm looking at the pitch counts for all of the games of Skeens this year, Ron. Only one time has he been allowed to go over 100.
1: Yep.
0: That was against the Cardinals on April 30th. He pitched 102. There is Ian Happ. Pitch to Ian, outside for a ball. All of the field now is in the shade. No more streaks of light on the diamond. Streaks of light now are on the Allegheny River out beyond the right and right center field fence onto the Clemente Bridge. Fastball is high. I believe we were here a few years ago when we were given some information about the various bridges and famous people that bridges have been named after. I think it's very fitting that the one right outside the ballpark is the Clemente Bridge.
1: Yeah, I would absolutely agree.
8: And the one right after that, Pat, is the Andy Warhol Bridge, another famous Pittsburgh native.
0: And Zach, there's a full list. I think there's three or four. And I remember we had some fun one day. A lady was a naturalist.
8: Oh, yeah.
0: I forget her name, but you're going to give it to me in a minute. Here's a bouncer off the bare hand of Skeens. It's going to be no play at first. That's going to be ruled a base hit. He tried to bare hand the ball, Ron. He might not have seen it real quickly and just at the last second reached up the bare hand. And he bobbled the ball, and safe at first on what has been ruled a base hit is Ian Happ, and now Bush is at second.
1: Yeah, it's one of those balls that's chopped, but I would bet that the Pittsburgh Pirates organization does not want Skeens looking to bare hand balls coming back at him with his pitching hand.
0: Seiya Suzuki takes a strike. Seiya right now wishes he would have swung at that pitch. Two outs, two on. Nothing game. Fourth inning. Right-hander to right-hander. Seiya hits a line drive. Shallow left center. Base hit. Cubs are going to take the lead. Rounding third and coming in to score, Michael Bush. Going to third is Ian Happ. Clutch RBI single by Seiya Suzuki. And the Cubs lead 1-0.
1: Well, a little inside breaking ball from Skeens. He wants this ball away, and it doesn't get away. It stays inside, and Seiya hits this ball right over the shortstop Triolo's head and into short left field. He drives into Cubs' first run. Happer, easily with two outs, goes first to third.
0: Suzuki with his 18th run batted in. And here's a high fly ball by Ballesteros. A pop fly, really foul territory near the first baseman. Horwitz, and he'll make the catch to end the inning. But the Cubs break the ice and get on the board. A run on two hits. They leave two. We go to the bottom of the fourth inning. The score, Cubs 1, Pirates nothing. On the score, and the Northwestern Medicine Cubs Radio Network.
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10: 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Pat?
0: Garcia leads it off. Jostenson Garcia. Jake Mangum on deck, and then Nick Gonzalez. Colin Ray working with the lead in the game for the first time. That's always a big inning for a guy. Wants to hold on to that lead as long as possible. One ball and one strike on Garcia. He was a strikeout victim his first time. Swings and misses. Good fastball by Ray. He appears to have a pretty good fastball.
1: Yeah,
0: tonight.
1: He does. Yep. He's pumped up a little bit. I think it goes back to what we were talking about early. You know, facing Skeens, and, you know, you want to see if he can out-pitch him.
0: Swing and a foul back. He challenged him with that one.
1: Yep, that was good gas, too. That's a pair of fastballs top of the zone, 94 miles an hour.
0: It's going to be a late night for the Cubs traveling party. We will be heading to St. Louis for a series against the Redbirds tomorrow. Shota Imanaga against Andre Pallante tomorrow night. 6:15 start. Three straight night games, which is kind of odd. Going into St. Louis, can't remember a series where we played all three night games, but that will be the case this weekend.
1: Yeah, I think Sunday night is a national, both Saturday and Sunday are national games. So that's why they're all night games.
0: The 2-2 fouled away by Garcia. Three different starting times, 6:15 tomorrow night, 7:15 Saturday night, and then 7:20 on Sunday evening.
1: Travel day, just make it as late as you can possibly make it. That's perfect.
0: 2-2 pitch fouled away off to the right.
1: What are we thinking in our game, right? Wouldn't you think Sunday game would be a little earlier than later?
0: Yes.
1: It's travel day.
0: And now the 2-2 pitch on the way to Garcia. Hold on the ground is short. A charging Swanson gloves it. Running throw to first to get him. Dansby has that play down to a science.
1: Yeah, he does a great job. He rounds the ball. He gets his momentum going, you know, at least back towards the infield when he rounds the ball. And then that off-foot throw where you throw it off the opposite foot. You know, he really does. He is incredible with his footwork at shortstop.
0: Jake Mangum, the batter. Cubs lead 1-0, fourth inning. Swinging a pop fly foul. Not much room in foul ground here, and Bregman runs out of space as he goes over near the Pirate third base dugout area. So we're going to make our picks in the Benny's Beverage Depot attendance game. I'll go ahead and guess 18,081.
1: Okay.
0: 18081. Fastball away. Thanks to Benny's for sponsoring the attendance game.
1: I'll say 18,500.
0: The next pitch, line toward left. That's going to be a base hit in front of Happ. Mangum, a one-out opposite field single to left. And Tyler Callahan will come up for his first plate appearance.
1: First out in the inning, that's sponsored by Xfinity. Reliable Wi-Fi at one price for 5 years. Xfinity, imagine that.
0: Callahan replaced Nick Gonzalez. Did we get a report on why Gonzalez had to leave?
1: We have not yet. No? I know the Pirates, we talked about this in the open, that they were swing and a miss by Callahan, but they were very, very late getting the lineup out. And I know just from talking to Bob Walk, one of the longtime Pirate broadcasters, that they were having a bunch of injury issues and roster moves, you know, late in the afternoon. So they were trying to figure out a lineup. Well, who could be healthy to play?
0: Callahan takes outside, 1-1.
1: So I think, obviously, Gonzalez was one of those guys that they were trying to get on the field. He did for a while, but couldn't continue on.
0: Now the 1-1, throw to first. And the play not that close. Bush caught the ball off to his left side. Meanwhile, Mangum was diving back in. Cubs got their run in the top of the inning. Seiya Suzuki a single. Runner goes, swing and a miss, throw to second. What a throw. Perfect throw by Amaya. Out at second, Dansby Swanson caught the throw, and literally Ron did not have to move the glove. He caught it and just put the glove right down on the ground, and sliding into it was Jake Mangum.
1: Yeah, this is about as good as it gets for a catcher. If you're looking to see you just perfect movement, good footwork, he got closed right away with his front side and then threw an absolute strike.
0: Callahan takes high. 2-6 on the caught stealing. Perfect throw by Miguel Amaya. That's a long throw to make.
1: Yep.
0: Behind the plate all the way down to second.
1: Right on the money.
0: Certainly they practice that all the time, but it is amazing when you see one letter perfect like Miguel just delivered. And now the 3-2 pitch from Colin Ray. Fouled away by Tyler Callahan. This is already the seventh game between these two teams. They had the series at Wrigley back in April. The Pirates took 2 out of 3. Pirates have won 2 of the first 3 in this set. Cubs trying to battle back and split the four-game series 2 apiece. Here's the ball outside, and now how big does that throw by Amaya look?
1: Now for Ray, he's a little frustrated that he missed the strike zone with that last pitch. But it is a big play by Amaya, absolutely.
0: 2 outs and a man at first. Jared Triolo stepping in. And the pitch to Triolo inside. This guy's a shortstop listed at 6'3", 212 pounds. That's a pretty big shortstop.
1: Yeah, it really is.
0: Ray ready again, and the 1-0. Swing got a foul back. The helmet went flying off the head of Triolo. Nice crowd looking on. Beautiful late spring evening here in Pittsburgh. Now the Cubs lead 1-0 in the fourth. Here comes the 1-1 pitch from Ray. Bounce to short, routine. Swanson to second. There's the force. That's the inning. Zach joins Ron in a moment at the end of four. Cubs 1, Pirates nothing. On the Score and the Northwestern Medicine Cubs Radio Network.
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10: 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Cubs with a 1-0 lead over the Pirates. Paul Skeens on the mound. His first pitch to Miguel Amaya is a sweeper that misses inside, 1-0. Amaya struck out swinging his first time up. One of seven strikeouts on the night for Skeens, who works on the first base side of the rubber. He rocks back and deals. Here's the 1-0. That's outside. 2-0 the count with Amaya at the plate. Seiya Suzuki with an RBI single in the fourth to put the Cubs ahead. Skeens working quickly, peers in, works his motion. Here comes the 2-0. And Amaya swings, pops it foul out of play off to the right. 2-1.
1: Amaya a little tardy on that last fastball, 97 miles an hour, inner half.
10: Righty-righty matchup. Skeens deals, and Amaya fouls it back off the screen, 2-2. Another fastball. Cubs looking to start a winning streak. They snapped the 10-game skid last night with a 10-4 victory over the Pirates. And now want to leave Pittsburgh with a split of this four-game set and head to St. Louis on a roll. Here comes the 2-2. Skeens to Amaya. Pulled foul off the netting to the left. 2-2.
1: I think Amaya caught that one off the end of the bat, broke his bat. That's one of those pitches you'd like to get back because Skeens made a mistake and Amaya pulled the trigger. He's just a little early on it and hooked it foul. You don't get too many hanging breaking balls from Skeens.
10: Yeah, when you get your pitch, you got to make him pay. 2-2 the count. And the pitch. Amaya dribbles it foul behind the plate. Just got a piece of a breaking ball. 2-2.
1: Coming to you live all season long from the Invesco QQQ broadcast booth. 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
10: Gorgeous evening here in Pittsburgh as Skeens delivers. Amaya swings and misses. Strike three. As Skeens gets him with a 99-mile-per-hour fastball out of the zone up high, one away.
1: I think that's the eighth punch-out of the night for Skeens so far. He's had the strikeout ball working tonight. He's had great stuff, good fastball, very good breaking ball.
10: Here's Dansby Swanson, the pitch. Swanson fouls it out of play off to the right, 0-1. Temperature 68 degrees at the moment here in downtown Pittsburgh. Technically, we're on what's called the North Shore of Pittsburgh, across the Allegheny River from downtown. Here's the 0-1. Called strike two, a sinking fastball clocked at 97 miles per hour.
1: Yeah, I was talking to some of our friends back home earlier today, and everybody that's come here has the same thoughts about this ballpark and next door, the at Heinz Field, where they play football, right next door to Steelers play. And some of my friends from back home, we were all talking, and just how nice this is and how great a ballpark it is.
10: The pitch. Way outside as Skeens misses with a breaking ball, 2-2. I guess it used to be known as Heinz Field. They've switched the name.
1: Okay, is it? Yeah.
10: It's called AcroShore now.
1: Sure, we'll go with that.
10: Yeah, there you go.
1: He ran out of ketchup down the street. So
10: everything else in the city is named after Heinz, right? Here's the pitch. Swing and a miss. Strike three. As Skeens gets Swanson with a changeup. 9 strikeouts tonight for the Pirate right-hander.
1: Now, like we said, he's had, you know, good fastball. Very good hook today. And Dansby missed a couple fastballs inside. Just, you know, didn't miss them, but fouled them off. And then you get to that breaking ball, and Skeens made a good pitch.
10: Here's Pete Crow Armstrong. He singled his last time up. Left-handed batter. The right-hander Skeens delivers. And a big swing and a miss by Pete out in front of a change. 0-1. Skeens peers in. Glove in front of the face. Now he works his motion. The 0-1. High and outside.
8: One ball, one strike.
1: That's one of the few pitches he has thrown tonight that was a misfire. That fastball, he fell off the mound, arm didn't catch up. That ball's way up and out of the strike zone.
8: And the 1-1 delivery. Carl Armstrong with an awkward check swing on appeal. He went around, says the third base umpire, Dan Merzel. So the count is 1-2.

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8: Bottom of the fifth inning here in Pittsburgh. It's the Cubs with a 1-0 lead over the Pirates. Henry Davis at the plate. Colin Ray on the mound. And the first pitch is dribbled foul behind the plate. 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
8: Colin Ray deals high and tight to Davis. 1-1 the count. Bottom five. Cubs with a 1-0 lead over the Pirates.
10: So we just got a little report in between innings about Gonzalez and why he left. Left knee issue. It's a precautionary thing, so he's being treated. But so left knee.
8: Davis swings and misses at a fastball from Ray. 1-2.
10: And we were told by some of the Pirates people, Bobby Walk, one of their longtime broadcasters, said they're pretty banged up right now and trying to get guys in the field, and the lineup was very late today. It didn't come out. What did we start? 6:40 today?
8: Yeah.
10: So, 6:15 the lineup came out.
8: The next pitch misses low and outside. 2-2 on Davis.
10: But obviously this Pirates club's having some issues. And the starting players, when a guy like Skeens takes the mound, you don't want to miss. You want to be out there. You want to make sure you're out there for him best you can.
8: Davis called strike three. Slow moving front door breaking ball that apparently just clipped the inside edge near the top of the zone. Davis was not happy with the call. One away.
10: Kind of an odd pitch. Inside curveball hits the inside corner. Davis kind of flips his head up. The helmet comes off, and then he's called out on strikes. A lot going on that one.
8: Spencer Horowitz at the plate. The pitch is outside, a curve that missed, 1-0.
10: For a non-swing, that was a lot, right? I didn't understand that.
8: And it was a delayed call by Dan Bellino, the crew chief. Cubs will take it, though, one down. Here's the pitch. Horowitz pops it up behind the plate, throwing the mask away. Amaya, and he makes the catch, angling toward the Cubs on deck circle along the first baseline. Two away.
10: Great pitch by Ray. Little jammer. That one comes in and just bites Horowitz right in the hands, and just a little easy pop-up to Amaya.
8: So here's Brandon Lau. Kumi's still in the game, the second baseman who is batting second.
10: Now, on Pat's scorebook, he's been in, he's been out, he was in, he's out. He's been scratched twice, but he's still in there.
8: He's a dangerous hitter, having a great year. As Ray delivers, and that pitch misses low. Splitter, 1-0. Lau's 0-for-1. He was hit by a pitch. He's got 14 home runs this year, 36 runs batted in, a .268 average. Ray peers in, gets the sign from Amaya, straightens up, sets above the belt. The